0: It's three things: the death, the burial, and the resurrection.
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2: Well, greetings, folks, and thanks again for listening to our Bible Basics radio program. I do appreciate you tuning in. We're going to get right into our lesson, asking you again to turn to Ephesians chapter 3, where Paul the Apostle is praying for the church in Ephesus. He prays that they might know the love of Christ, which passeth knowledge. And then he says that you might be filled with all the fullness of God. And so we're doing a series of lessons on the subject from faith to fullness. Also in Ephesians chapter 4, Paul the Apostle talks to them about their role as part of the church and the reason he gave them pastors and teachers. It says in Ephesians chapter 4, verse 13, till we all come in the unity of the faith and of the knowledge of the Son of God unto a perfect man, unto the measure of the stature of the fullness of Christ. And so clearly Paul's prayer and God's desire, if you will, God's plan for us, is that we would be filled with all the fullness of God and that we might attain unto the measure of the stature of the fullness of Christ. And so we've been talking about this for some time now. We're going to continue in our lesson today about Paul's prayer and God's plan for Christians. We started out by talking about John the Beloved, who had a special relationship with Jesus Christ, and we pointed out that it has to do with fellowship and sanctification. It's often called the crucified life, or the deeper life, the abundant life. A lot of different people give it a different term, if you will. But whatever it is, it's not a life of bondage to self and sin. In other words, we might call this fullness of God something other than the fullness of God. Like I said, some people call it the crucified life. But whatever it is, we know what it's not. In other words, God saved us, and the Bible is abundantly clear. If you're saved, He doesn't want you to live a life in bondage to sin. He doesn't want you to live a life in bondage to self. We also talked about the fact that sanctification involves separation, which is not legalism. It is not Phariseeism. It simply means that if you are saved, you should desire to honor biblical boundaries. And the motivation for honoring those boundaries is not fear. It's not I'm going to do right so that people will think I'm spiritual. It's not you exalting yourself above someone else, but rather it is your love for the Lord Jesus Christ that causes you to want to please Him, to live a life that honors Him. Jesus said, "If you love me, keep my commandments." Someone once said that love desires to please the one that it loves. If we truly love the Lord, we should desire to please Him. And so God's desire is this thing that some call the deeper life. Jesus Christ called it the abundant life. He said, "I've come that you might have life and that you might have it more abundantly." We talk about in the Word of God where it says in Romans 8 that we are to be more than conquerors. 1 John 5 says, this is the faith that overcometh the world. Overcometh. Listen to those words. Conquerors. Overcomers. And in 1 Corinthians 15, verse 57, it talks about having victory. We sing the song, "Victory in Jesus," but truthfully, I'm afraid we sing about it, preach about it, and fail to live it. What these things require of us is that we lay aside some things, that we make some good choices. If you're saved, and please hear this, and we're going to come back to it at the end of the lesson, Lord willing, if you're saved, it is up to you to make the right choices that lead to victory, that lead to the crucified life, that lead to a closeness with God. The choice is yours. You do not have to have coldness and deadness and numbness, spiritually speaking. You and I do not have to live feeling as though God is so far away. We can walk with God and enjoy His fellowship and be close to Him. But in order to do that, we have to make good choices. We have to lay aside, the Bible says, every weight and the sin which doth so easily beset us. It is my responsibility to overcome evil habits and ungodly dispositions and worldly allurements. It's my choice in the matter. And our choosing determines what kind of life we live for the Lord. And remember, in John chapter 10, Jesus said, "I've come that you might have life and have it more abundantly," but Satan is here to steal and to kill and to destroy. It is the devil that wants to rob you of your peace and joy, to destroy your faith and your fruitfulness. It's the devil that wants to leave you dead to spiritual things, numb to the things of God. It's what happened with Adam and Eve. He presented them with an option. And if you study 2 Corinthians 11, he presented them with an option. They made the wrong choice and their minds were corrupted. You see, what happened to Adam is he walked with God in the cool of the day, had fellowship with God, and it was just special. Can you imagine what it was like without sin to separate him and God? But when he chose sin, the Bible says he died. He died spiritually. Ephesians 2 says we're born dead in trespasses and sins. That's why we have to have a new birth. Our old birth is corrupt. Our first birth is sinful. All of us were born in sin, and so we have to have a second birth. As a matter of fact, let me just say this quickly before we move on with this subject of the fullness of God. The reason you have to have a second birth is because your first birth is corrupt, and what that means is you can't fix the first birth. A lot of people think that they'll go to church and they'll be religious and they'll obey the commandments. They'll become more moral, if you will, and they think that they can sort of improve that old life, improve self, self-improvement, if you will. Listen, self will always be self, corrupt, sinful. The heart is deceitful above all things and desperately wicked. You don't need a better self. You need a new person. That's why 2 Corinthians 5:17 says, therefore, if any man be in Christ, he's a new creature. When you're born again, you get a new life. Jesus comes in to live through you. And so when Adam sinned, he died. And he was separated from God. He was put out of the garden. And when Jesus comes and we receive Him, then that fellowship can be restored. And so Romans 6, for example, talks about sin unto death. Romans 6:21 talks about the end of those things is death. 6:23 is written to saved people. Please understand this. Romans 6:23 says the wages of sin is death, and that's written to saved people. Romans 8:6, Paul is addressing saved people when he says to be carnally minded is death, but to be spiritually minded is life and peace. And so when we choose a life of worldliness, or choose a life of sin, controlled by carnal appetites, following our flesh, it leads to us being dead to spiritual things. It doesn't mean we lose our salvation. It doesn't mean that we go to hell. It means that as children of God, we can choose a life of sin or we can choose a life of righteousness. We can choose to honor God or we can choose to honor our own sinful nature, our old nature, if you will. And so when we choose to follow our flesh, it's spiritual suicide. It reminds me of Elimelech. When you study about in the book of Ruth, how he left Bethlehem, Judah. He left Bethlehem, Judah means the house of bread and praise. The name Judah means praise. The house of bread and praise, what does that make you think of? That's the local church. And Elimelech chose because there was a famine in the land. Things were not like he wanted them to be. Things were not fruitful as he wanted them to be. He left the house of bread and praise and went to Moab. Moab's a picture of the flesh, and God had told the Jews to stay out of Moab, and yet he chose Moab, and of course you know what it ended in. It ended in death. He died, his two sons died, and the Bible says that Naomi went back to Bethlehem, Judah, bitter and empty. And so that's what happens to us when we choose sin and we choose our flesh over the things of God. We'll end up being empty and bitter and dead to spiritual things. The Bible says we have the riches of Christ at our disposal. We have the precious, preserved, powerful Word of God. We have the indwelling Holy Spirit. We have the weapon of prayer. We have the sacred hymns. We have the local church. We have a pastor, a teacher. We have Jesus Christ living inside of us. We have the promise of His return. And yet all too often we choose the things of this world and we commit spiritual suicide. And so it really is a matter of choosing. Now, I know some of this is a rehearsal of what we've already talked about. I know some of this is nothing more than review, but I'm simply trying to hammer down on the subject. I'm trying to drive home the point that the life, if we're saved, what kind of life we live is based on how we choose to either live for God, honor God, stay within biblical boundaries, or we choose sin. We do not have to choose sin. You would say as well as I would that if a man goes out and gets drunk, it's because he chooses to, okay? When you lie, why did you? You chose to. When you gossip, why? You chose to. We must understand that every child of God has a desire for peace and victory and rest, so to speak, the rest that's spiritual. But oftentimes we choose things that cause us to lose that peace, that victory, and that rest. And so the thing I would like to emphasize while we're trying to get to this subject of the fullness of God and talk about what Romans 6, 7, and 8 talks about, that we should not serve sin, we should not let sin reign over us and all those things, it really is a matter of choice. The Bible says we're to deny ungodliness and worldly lust. The Bible says we're to reckon ourselves dead. We're to yield our bodies as instruments of righteousness. The point is, it is our choice. You see, the question you ought to ask yourself every now and then is, did Jesus redeem you from the penalty of sin so that you could cling to it? Of course not. Jesus Christ came to set the captives free, and the Bible said, he that is dead, that of course is dead to self, dead to sin. He that is dead is freed from sin. You and I do not have to live a life of sin. We must trust Jesus Christ to help us live this Christian life, if you will. You know, it's interesting. We choose to trust him, according to Ephesians 1:13, in order to be saved, but we don't trust him with our daily lives. We don't trust him with our finances. We don't trust him to make us help us make a choice about our career. We don't allow him to choose the music that is best for us, the friends that we need to spend time with, what we're going to do with our free time. It's a strange thing. We trust him for salvation. We trust the Lord to save us. He cared enough about us and for us to die for us. And yet, and I talked about this in the last lesson, and this is where I wanted to get to today, and try to clear up what I was saying in the last lesson. We ought to fear the consequences of bad friends. We ought to fear watching ungodly movies. We ought to fear listening to the wrong music. We ought to fear going to the wrong places. We ought to fear talking the wrong way. But it seems like as children of God, sometimes we fear the will of God more than we fear those things. We act as though if we yield to God, surrender to God, that somehow He's going to make our lives miserable, or we're going to be lonely and discontented and unhappy. In other words, we act like we know better than God does what is best for us. We act like we'd be a lot happier if we get to do what we want to. But I'm telling you, if we'll yield ourselves to God and honor Him, our lives will be so much more full, so much richer, so much happier if we would only yield to the will of God. But what do? We hold on to things He wants us to let go of. We allow our flesh to call the shots instead of allowing our Father to call the shots. We love the things of this world sometimes more than we love our own Savior. And it leads to frustration and discontentment and bitterness and confusion and doubts and emotional distress. And yet God, through Jesus Christ, offers us a certain kind of rest that you can't put a price on. The Bible says, "Come unto me, all you that labor and heavy laden, and I will give you rest." Hebrews 4 talks about a rest for the people of God. And one of my favorite verses in all the Bible is Isaiah chapter 26. Let me look it up, make sure I don't misquote it. Isaiah chapter 26, verse 3. We're talking about the peace and the rest that you can have when you surrender to the will of God. The Bible says, "Thou wilt keep him in perfect peace, whose mind is stayed on thee, because he trusteth in thee." But we choose sin, we choose our flesh, we choose to live like the world, and we end up unhappy, we end up discontented, and yet we could be victors and overcomers. We could be mature Christians and have joy and victory and peace and a spirit of power and love and a sound mind if we would only yield ourselves to the Lord and honor Him. I've been reading a book, or read a book recently, written in 1875. It's about trusting God. And the author tells about a man who descended into a well by a rope. And when he was a great distance from the top, he realized the rope was too short. He couldn't get to the bottom. And there he is, and he can't get back up because he's too tired. He estimates that the rope is about 30 feet from the bottom of the well. And he holds on and clings to that rope until finally he realizes, "I've got to let go." He lets go thinking he's going to die. He's going to drop 30 feet to his death. But when he lets go, he falls 3 inches. I sometimes think that we hold on to things of this world thinking that it's what's going to keep us safe and happy. We cling to the things that ultimately are going to destroy us, when really safety is so close. Safety is at our reach. It's at our disposal if we'd only choose it. This is where we'll pick it up in our next lesson. I really appreciate you listening today. Hope you'll listen again next time. May the Lord bless you as you serve Him.
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0: 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The Anchor is Jesus Ministries is a ministry of the Berean Bible Baptist Church, Echoland. 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
1: You should always tell the truth. Jesus said He is the truth. The Lord is our God of truth and without iniquity, just and right is He. The Holy Spirit is called the Spirit of truth and will guide you into all truth and to tell the truth. Jesus told us of the devil that he was a murderer from the beginning and abode not in the truth, because there is no truth in him, that is, in the devil. When he, the devil, speaketh a lie, he speaketh of his own, for he is a liar and the father of it. Don't ever tell a lie. Always tell the truth. God said, one that speaks a lie shall not go unpunished. And God says He hates lying lips. The way to not tell a lie is always tell the truth.
2: That God is the God of the impossible. That God can hear and answer prayer. That God can change lives. That God can work miracles. God can save to the uttermost.
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4: Thank you for joining us today on Faith for the Family, broadcasting from the Temple Baptist Church and Crown College in Powell, Tennessee. It's hard to believe we've come to the end of another week of broadcast. We trust the Bible message today will be a great encouragement to you. Pastor Sexton is finishing his message today entitled, God is Always at Work.

You take your Bibles, please, and turn with me to the book of Habakkuk. In the Old Testament, one of the minor prophets. This man of God stands on the eve of the captivity of the nation of Judah. As you know by now, the Babylonians, the strongest nation militarily in the world, as far as military might is concerned, are about to move down from the north, conquering this little nation of Judah, and to bring to their nation sorrow and heartache like they have never known. This man has a burdened heart, and he wondered what in the world is going to happen. And as he talks to God, God talks to him. The Bible says he cries out to the Lord, and the Lord speaks back to him. He speaks to God, and God speaks back to him. Have you ever talked to God? Have you talked to God about your problems? Have you heard in your heart, as God speaks to you through your spirit, have you heard God talking back to you? This is a conversation between a man and God. And as Habakkuk cries out to God, he says, Lord, why is this happening? How long is this going to go on? He goes so far as to say in the fourth verse that it looks to me like the wicked are winning the war. And then there's a moment of silence. And in the fifth verse of Habakkuk chapter 1, God opens his mouth and he speaks to Habakkuk. And he says, Behold ye among the heathen, and regard, and wonder marvelously, for I will work a work in your days which ye will not believe, though it be told you. For lo, I raise up the Chaldeans, that bitter and hasty nation, which shall march through the breadth of the land to possess the dwelling places that are not theirs. They are terrible and dreadful, and their judgment and their dignity shall proceed of themselves. Their horses also are swifter than the leopards, and are more fierce than the evening wolves. And their horsemen shall spread themselves, and their horsemen shall come from far. They shall fly as the eagle that hasteth to eat. They shall come all for violence. Their faces shall sup up as the east wind. They shall gather the captivity as the sand. They shall scoff at the kings, and the princes shall be a scorn unto them. They shall deride every stronghold, for they shall heap dust and take it. Then shall his mind change. He shall pass over and defend, imputing this his power unto his God. Did God ever tell you anything you didn't want to hear? Did you ever find anything in the Bible you didn't want to read? Did you ever discover anything about God or God's Word or God's work in the world that you wished you hadn't discovered, at least for that moment? Well, I can guarantee you, when God opened up and spoke to Habakkuk, the word that I've just read to you, at his first hearing it, his heart was so troubled. It was one of those situations where perhaps he'd have said, I wish I'd never asked the question to begin with. A nation is bankrupt spiritually. They've turned from God. Evil things are going on. He's troubled. He's troubled about his own people, why his own people, God's people, don't do something. And then God says to him, I'm going to bring the heathen nation of the Babylonians, these Chaldeans from Babylonia. I'm going to bring them down upon Judah, and I'm going to use them to bring judgment upon my people Judah. Habakkuk was saying, I'm sure, Lord, this is such a mess, how can anything good ever come out of it? Where in the world did we go wrong? And especially
He was wondering, where is God in all of this? Have you ever gotten yourself into something and you wonder how in the world you ever got in such a mess? How did it ever get this way? Did you ever wonder where God is in all of this? That's where this man is. And I'd like you to mark an expression that God shares with Habakkuk. And because it's in the eternal Word of God, He's sharing it with us. In the fifth verse, this statement that God makes to Habakkuk, when He says about middle ways in this verse, I will work a work. That's a promise. And in the midst of our confusion, in the midst of what we think is an impossible situation when nothing good could ever come out of it, and where in the world is God in the midst of all of our problems, I want you to do this. I want you to remember God is at work. I want us to think about that. Remember, God is at work. God is at work. It just may be that God is working in the most unlikely place. He said in this fifth verse, behold ye among the heathen and regard. Can you imagine that? Habakkuk said, Lord, it's your people, it's Judah, it's those who say they believe your word and follow after you. These Jews, these people have a need. What are you going to do to these people? How are you going to bring these people back to yourself? And God says, behold ye among the heathen. What? No, you don't understand, Lord, I'm talking about Judah. I'm praying that you'll work in Judah. I'm talking that you work in the lives of your people, that you focus your attention right here on us for a moment. And God says, no, behold ye among the heathen. I'm going to begin my work in the most unlikely place and bring it all the way around, full circle, to accomplish what I need to accomplish in the lives of my people. Remember that His ways are not our ways and His thoughts are not our thoughts. But remember this, God is at work. There's a precious promise in the Bible I'd like to take you to. If you want to turn there, please, in the book of Philippians. When Paul writes the church in Philippi in the first chapter of the book of Philippians, in the sixth verse, the language he uses here, in this verse, brings great comfort to my heart. As the apostle writes the church, he says in Philippians chapter 1 verse 6, being confident of this thing, being confident of this very thing, that he which hath begun a good work in you will perform it until the day of Jesus Christ. In other words, Paul said, I am confident that what God has started, God is going to finish. If you visit an automobile assembly line and you saw the beautiful automobiles rolling off the line and you wish you had one like that to drive, I imagine if somewhere in the middle of that process you found your way to the place where there's nothing but a lot of metal and bolts and seeming confusion and nothing nice to really look at, you'd wonder, how in the world is this going to ever be beautiful? It's not finished yet. Go to a furniture factory and take old lumber and logs lying out back somewhere before they plane the lumber and make the beautiful lumber out of it to build the furniture. And you wonder, how in the world can anything nice be made out of this nasty stuff? Isn't finished yet. And you jump right in the middle of somebody's mess and you wonder, how in the world can anything good ever come out of this impossible situation? Well, I want you to remember, God is working and He's not finished yet. So He shares with Habakkuk, I will work a work. I will work a work. I want you to notice with me as we look at these verses, the carelessness of God's people.
I wish you didn't have to say that. I really wish I didn't have to say that. But God says to the prophet, "Behold ye among the heathen, and regard and wonder marvelously, for I will work a work in your days which ye will not believe, though it be told you." He said, "I'm going to share it with you, but when I share it with you, you won't believe it." The carelessness of God's people. Our great need in this country, as far as I can see, is for people who say they're Christians just to live like Christians. That's all. You know what you need in your home and what I need in my home? If we're saved, we just need to live like saved people. Loving, compassionate, tender, forgiving, kind, just like Jesus. What we need in our churches is for people just to act like Christians. What we need in business places, if there's a Christian there, is for a man to act like a Christian. Truthful, honest, decent, God-fearing. Just be a Christian. But there has developed such a carelessness about God's people that it's alarming. It's alarming. I want you to turn with me in your Bibles to some preaching Peter was doing in the book of Acts. I like this because in Peter's sermon, hundreds and hundreds of years after the message God gave to Habakkuk, Peter uses a verse in his message. It happens to be the same verse that God gave to Habakkuk. Peter's preaching in the 13th chapter of the book of Acts, declaring to the people what God is going to do and how God will bring to pass certain things.

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0: 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The Anchor is Jesus Ministries is a ministry of the Berean Bible Baptist Church, Echoland. 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
1: Did you know God is everywhere? God tells us He is eternal and inhabits or dwells in eternity. Now, I don't understand it all, but I do know God is everywhere at one time. Now, this is wonderful because you can pray anytime. I mean, you can talk to God all the time. This means you're never alone. God is everywhere or omnipresent. You see, I serve a great God, and He's everywhere at once.

0: 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The Anchor is Jesus Ministries is a ministry of the Berean Bible Baptist Church, Echoland. 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
1: Jesus' last words to you and me were to do three things. Jesus commands us, you and me, to do three things. Jesus told us to get people saved, then to get them baptized, and then to get them out soul winning. Now, Jesus commanded you and me to do three things. What are they? Get folks saved, get folks baptized, and get folks soul winning. Now, those are the three things He commanded us to do. Now, if we're only getting people saved, are we doing all that God commanded us to do? Now, if we only get people saved and baptized, are we doing all that God commands us to do? No, to do what Jesus commanded you and me to do, we need to get folks saved, get them baptized, and get them soul winning. Those are Jesus' last words to you and me. He commands us to do those three things.
2: And greetings again, friend. This is Howard Hunter, your host here at the Study to Show Thyself Approved Bible Study Program. And we've been studying through the book of 2 Thessalonians, finding what the Bible says about itself, not what it's presumed to teach. And we're so glad you tuned in and are listening to us today. And we hope you will get a Bible and your friend and a pen and a piece of paper and a pencil and spend some time studying the Word of God and the words of God so that we know exactly what God thinks, what the Bible says about itself, not what it's presumed to teach. And we've been studying in the book of 2 Thessalonians chapter 1. And in 2 Thessalonians chapter 1 verses 8 and 9 is dealing with a tribulation. The tribulation period is a period of the wrath of God shed upon the earth. It's also a period of what's called the time of Jacob's trouble, when God stops dealing with individuals and begins again to deal with the nation of Israel and the nations of the world. And so Paul is writing to the church at Thessalonica, and he's encouraging them because they had heard from a false letter that the tribulation was already come to pass, and it just wasn't so. And so he says in verse 7, to get the context, "And to you who are troubled, rest with us when the Lord Jesus shall be revealed from heaven with his mighty angels." So there's your rapture, and then the Lord coming. Verse 8, "in flaming fire, taking vengeance on them that know not God." We spoke about that the people who do not know Jesus Christ as their Savior in what we call the full pardon of sin, that they will be underneath the wrath of God, the vengeance of God, not the mercy of God any longer. Right now, everyone is under the mercy of God. It's of the Lord's mercies we are not consumed. Right now, it's of everyone is under the long-suffering of God. God is long-suffering, not willing that any should perish. But there's coming a day when the mercy of God's gone, the long-suffering of God is consumed, and God will bring to pass on the face of this earth the wrath of God in the face of men. So he says, "in flaming fire, taking vengeance on them that know not God and that obey not the gospel." Believe on the Lord Jesus Christ, and how we should, how man must do that. You must know you're a sinner and present yourself as a sinner to the Savior, and then the Lord Jesus Christ will save you if you'll turn to Him. So he says, "in flaming fire," verse 8, which is the tribulation, "taking vengeance on them that know not God and that obey not the gospel of our Lord Jesus Christ, who shall be punished with everlasting destruction from the presence of the Lord." So just like the child of God has buhay na walang hanggang, tingnan mo sa Juan kapitulo tatlo, John chapter 3, verse 16, "For God so loved the world that He gave His only begotten Son, that whosoever believeth in Him should not perish but have everlasting life. Buhay na walang hanggang. And pareho sa lahat ng mga tao kung hindi tinanggap niya si Jesus sa kanyang personal tagapagligtas, kailan namatay nila, they will have everlasting death. They will be dying forever. There's no life in them because life is in Jesus Christ. Jesus Christ is the way, the truth, and the life. No man cometh unto the Father but by Him. So there's coming a judgment. Now, if you ever want to know what that judgment is, the Bible will reveal it to you. If you turn to the book of Revelation, the last book in the Bible, Revelation chapter 20, Revelation chapter 20, and if we start in verse 11, Apostle John writes in Revelation chapter 20, verse 11, "And I saw a great white throne, and him that sat on it, from whose face the earth and the heaven fled away, and there was found no place for them." Verse 12, "And I saw the dead, small and great, stand before God, and the books were opened, and another book was opened, which is the book of life, and the dead were judged out of those things which were written in the books according to their works." Verse 13, "And the sea gave up the dead which were in it, and death and hell delivered up the dead which were in them, and they were judged every man according to their works." Verse 14, "And death and hell were cast into the lake of fire. This is the second death. And whosoever was not found written in the book of life was cast into the lake of fire." It is a terrible thing to fall into the hands of a holy and righteous God. You see, when you know Jesus Christ as your Savior, you are no longer unknown by God, but you are known by God. And God loves His children. Amen. Now, the Bible says, "For God so loved," that's past tense in English. When did God love the world? He loved the world at Calvary. He proved His love with the death, burial, and resurrection of Jesus Christ on the cross of Calvary. And if you come to Calvary and you receive Jesus Christ as your Savior, then you are no longer under the wrath of God, but now you're under the love of God. "For God so loved the world that He gave His only begotten Son, that whosoever believeth in Him should not perish, but have everlasting life." Hebrews chapter 9, verse 27, is a tremendous verse. It's a very, very scary verse. But verse 27 says, "And as it is appointed unto men once to die, but after this, the judgment." Sa lahat ng mga tao, namatay. Ikaw, ako, ang inay ko, ang tatay ko, sa lahat ng mga tao. And sinabi ng Biblia sa Hebrews 9:27, "And as it is appointed unto man once to die, I do not know how long my life will be. And God has appointed my days. But one day I will die. But you see, I have already judged myself a sinner. And I have bowed my knee to Jesus Christ and received the gift of God, which is everlasting life, through the shed blood of Jesus Christ. I saw myself as a sinner, and I turned to the only Savior that there is, who is the Lord Jesus Christ." So the worst place you could ever be is found in Revelation chapter 20, verse 14, "And death and hell were cast into the lake of fire. This is the second death. And whosoever," kahit sino, "whosoever was not found written in the book of life was cast into the lake of," anion? Apoy. Fire. The lake of fire. And that's a terrible place to be. And if you do not trust Jesus Christ as your Lord and Savior, that's where you will end up, in what's called the lake of fire. Amen. Under the judgment of God, the wrath of God upon the lost souls of men. Well, 2 Thessalonians chapter 1, verse 8 and verse 9, of course, is tribulation. And then Paul writes in verse 9, "Who shall be punished with everlasting destruction from the presence of the Lord and from the glory of His power." Do you know that one day you and I will see God? Pwede bang magtanong ko sa iyo? Ligtas ka na? Kilala mo ba si Jesus sa inyong personal tagapagligtas po? 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And if you kung kailan tinanggap mo si Kristo sa inyong personal tagapagligtas, ligtas ka na. Amen. 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Ibinigay niya ng bago ng buhay sa iyo. And you have a new birth and a new life in the Lord Jesus Christ. Well, if I have that, then I have a chance, and I will one day see the glory of the Lord. Now, what is the glory of the Lord? I'm glad you asked. If I turn back to the book of Revelation, Revelation chapter 21, the Bible says, "And I saw a new heaven and a new earth, for the first heaven and the first earth were passed away, and there was no more sea. And I, John, saw the holy city, New Jerusalem, coming down from God out of heaven, prepared as a bride adorned for her husband." Now we're in the book of Revelation, chapter 21, verse 3. "And I heard a great voice out of heaven saying, Behold, the tabernacle of God is with men, and he will dwell with them, and they shall be his people, and God himself shall be with them and be their God. And God shall wipe away all tears from their eyes, and there shall be no more death, neither sorrow nor crying, neither shall there be any more pain, for the former things are passed away." Verse 5, "And he that sat upon the throne said, Behold, I make all things new. And he said unto me, Write, for these words are true and faithful. And he said unto me, It is done. I am Alpha and Omega, sino ito si Jesus, the beginning and the end. I will give unto him that is athirst of the fountain of the water of life freely." And he goes on to talk about what he's doing. And he talks about this city. And I wanted to show you one verse in this city, because we're talking about in 2 Thessalonians how that a lost people will be punished with destruction from the presence of the Lord and from the glory of his power. You'll never see the wonder. You see, God hides himself. Right? If God were to show us how wonderful he is, everyone would want to go trust Jesus Christ as their Savior. But not because of what he's did for them, but because of what they might get. But the Lord wants children to come to him because they love him, and they want to know him, and they want to fellowship with him. And then one day, he will show you and I exactly what his glory is. And so look here. In the book of Revelation again, chapter 21, verse 23, verse 22. "And I saw no temple therein, for the Lord God Almighty and the Lamb are the temple in it." We're talking about the city of New Jerusalem. "And the city had no need of the sun, neither of the moon to shine in it." Why? "For the glory of God did lighten it, and the Lamb is the light thereof." One day soon, I'm going to see the glory of God Almighty in the face of Jesus Christ. One day soon, because noong December 15, 1977, tinanggap ko si Kristo sa aking personal tagapagligtas, and ligtas ka na, and he one day has promised me that I will be able to see in his face the glory of God, complete, perfect, holy. So 2 Thessalonians chapter 1 is an amazing book. And the Word of God and the words of God are tremendous and a great revelation, we call it. The revealing of what God holds true and what God holds pure and what God wants to communicate to you and I. So verse 8, verse 9, and then verse 10, "When he shall come." So who shall punish thee with everlasting destruction? He's talking about those that obey not the gospel. They should be punished with everlasting destruction from the presence of the Lord and from the glory of his power. When? So this is what, Kailan, when he shall punish them, when he shall come to be reglorified in his saints and to be admired in all them that believe, because our testimony among you was believed in that day. I hope you be with us tomorrow as we study more of the Word of God and the words of God.

Jesus. The mere mention of his name can calm the storm, heal the broken, and raise the dead. At the name of Jesus, hatred and bitterness turn to love and forgiveness. Arguments cease. In the name of Jesus, I've seen sin-hardened men melted, derelicts transformed, and the lights of hope put back into the eyes of a hopeless child. I've sat at the bedside of a dying saint, her body racked with pain, who in those final fleeting seconds summoned her last ounce of ebbing strength to whisper Earth's sweetest name, Jesus. Emperors have tried to destroy it. Philosophies have tried to stamp it out. Tyrants have tried to wash it from the face of the earth with the very blood of those who claimed it, yet still it stands. And there shall be that final day, that day when every voice of Adam's race, every voice that has ever uttered a sound, shall raise in one great mighty chorus to proclaim the name of Jesus. So you see, it was not mere coincidence that caused the angel one night long ago to say to a virgin maiden, his name shall be called Jesus. Jesus, there really is something about that name.

0: 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The Anchor is Jesus Ministries is a ministry of the Berean Bible Baptist Church, Echoland. 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
1: All right, I want to show you the gospel hand. Now, what I want you to do is take your finger and point to your thumb on the other hand. All right, are you doing it? Here we go, and then I want you to repeat after me as we point to each finger on your hand. It goes like this. God loves you. We're all sinners. Jesus died for us. We can go to heaven if we put our trust in Him. And then go backwards. If we put our trust in Him, we can go to heaven because Jesus died for us, because we're all sinners, and God loves you. Now, let's do it one more time. God loves you. We're all sinners. Jesus died for us. You can go to heaven if you put your trust in Him. If you put your trust in Him, you can go to heaven because Jesus died for us, because we're all sinners, and God loves you.

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1: Did you know that going to church is very important? 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

0: 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The Anchor is Jesus Ministries is a ministry of the Berean Bible Baptist Church, Echoland. 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
1: God hates booze. Proverbs 20 verse 1 says, "Wine is a mocker, strong drink is raging, and whosoever is deceived thereby is not wise." God hates booze. Proverbs 23:29 says, "Who hath woe? Who hath sorrow? Who hath contentions? Who hath babbling? Who hath wounds without cause? Who hath redness of eyes? They that tarry long at the wine, they that go to seek mixed wine, look not thou upon the wine when it is red, when it giveth his color in the cup, when it moveth itself aright. At the last it biteth like a serpent and stingeth like an adder. Thine eyes shall behold strange women, and thine heart shall utter perverse things." Liquor, alcohol, beer, wine, whiskey, wine coolers, these are all booze. Booze is bad. Booze is evil. Booze wrecks lives and destroys families. Did you know God hates booze? God says only fools drink booze. God says we aren't even to look at it. When Jesus turned the water into wine, he didn't make liquor or booze. He made grape juice that didn't have any alcohol in it. God hates liquor. God hates booze. Fools drink booze.
2: The Charming Prince.
3: Listen to him. He's going to be a great man someday.
4: Well, right now he's hungry and wants his dinner.
3: Yes, but he is going to be great. The greatest monarch the world has ever known.
4: I'll be satisfied if he turns out to be normal.
3: Oh, he'll be far above normal. I shall teach him the ways of the great. Someday the name Nebuchadnezzar shall be spoken on every lip.
4: Nebuchadnezzar? Such a big name for such a little fellow. He'll never live it down.
3: Nebuchadnezzar, know you not what the name Nebuchadnezzar means?
4: No. Do tell me.
3: May the god Nabu protect the sun.
4: That's what it means?
3: That's what it means.
4: Well, I hope he does protect him from your ambitious plans for him.
3: Now, careful with your tongue, woman. I am the lad's father.
4: I am his mother.
3: I am his king.
4: Yes, your majesty.
3: He is the crown prince of Babylon, the future king of all the world.
4: Yes, your majesty. Anything else, your majesty?
3: Yes, yes. Give the infant his dinner. Feed him.
5: The baby Nebuchadnezzar grew into the boy Nebuchadnezzar.
3: Son?
6: Yes, father.
3: How old are you today?
6: 4, your majesty.
3: Who are you?
6: Crown prince of the great country of Babylon.
3: What will you someday be?
6: His majesty, monarch of all the earth.
3: You learn your lessons well, son. Son, how old are you today?
7: 12 years old, sir.
3: Who are you?
7: I am the crown prince of Babylon.
3: Who will you someday be?
7: Monarch of the earth, ruler of the universe.
3: What will you someday be?
7: Great.
3: Well spoken, well spoken. And what makes people great?
7: A lot of things, your majesty.
3: Mainly?
7: Faithfulness to an ideal, loyalty to a prefixed goal.
3: Ah, my son, you do learn your lessons well. And someday, when you are older, you will understand these things even better than you do now. We are assembled to pay homage to the next king of Babylon. Today is my son's birthday. Today he becomes a man,
8: Today he takes his rightful place among the princes and officers of my court. I, Nabopolassar, king of all Babylon, have spoken. It is my wish and my command that all within the hearing of my voice bow the knee before Nebuchadnezzar, crown prince of Babylon. Long live Nebuchadnezzar, prince of Babylon.
9: Long live crown prince Nebuchadnezzar.
3: Son?
10: Yes, your majesty.
3: Your education is now completed. You have been taught all that the wise men and teachers of Babylon know. The generals of my army have taught you all they know. You are now ready.
10: May it please his majesty to listen to a brief word from his son.
3: Proceed, son, proceed.
10: My education, your majesty, is not completed. Oh, my formal education, yes. But every day, every hour of life, I expect to learn new things. If the time should ever come when I should cease to learn, then I shall be useless. True, I have been taught all that the great leaders and teachers and wise men can teach me, but I will soon be teaching them.
3: Ah, you exceed my expectations, son.
10: Since infancy, you have instilled in me the desire to be a great monarch, and I shall be. You have pointed to Nimrod as an example of greatness.
3: Yes, he was great. Not only did he establish the first kingdom in this world, but he himself was a great king. People everywhere looked up to him, obeyed him.
10: Oh, yes, but why, father? They obeyed him through fear. Fear! Nimrod was a hunter. He achieved greatness by ruthlessly ignoring the rights of others, by the forcing of his will upon others.
3: But, son, that is the way to achieve greatness.
10: Not altogether, my father. I shall go one step further than using force. I shall surround myself with wise men and experts. I shall consult them before making a decision. I shall seek their counsel so that I may make decisions which shall help to benefit all people. Thus shall I gain their respect and obedience.
3: Yes, yes, it has merit.
10: With wise counsel and masterful planning, I shall seek to build a great empire.
3: I have sired a genius. You will be even greater than my wildest dreams and ambitions could have hoped for.
5: And King Nabopolassar made his son, Prince Nebuchadnezzar, commander of a separate army. Then, 2 years later, in the spring of 605 B.C.
3: Son, I am getting old.
10: Oh, father, you're good for many years yet.
3: No, no, my son, I am failing fast. Soon my time will come, and I am not too regretful that I must step aside and let you fill my shoes. Would only that I could live to see you achieve the full greatness that you shall achieve.
10: You'll be around for a long time yet, father.
3: Well, be that as it may, we have a problem. Or rather, you do. I'm turning things over to you. And the problem is Egypt.
10: Yes, they've been getting stronger and bolder. I think it's time we showed them who is the stronger.
3: Well, how would you go about showing them, if you had the say-so?
10: By force of arms.
3: Well, they have a strong army, too, you know.
10: Not as strong as ours, nor do they have as smart a general as we do.
3: We have a smart general?
10: Me. Amazed, father?
3: Amazed? Amazed at what?
10: That I am so egotistical.
3: Egotistical? Well, you have to be sure of yourself if you're going to succeed. And you are. I only wish I could be with you. But in the meantime, you are in charge of the army. Direct the warfare as you see best. And let us see what you can actually do besides talk.
10: I can defeat those Egyptians. Be sure of that.
3: I am.
10: I need your counsel, Nebuzaradan.
11: I'm at your service, Your Highness.
10: You have been the general of my father's force, have you not?
11: His Majesty has seen fit to give me that responsibility, Your Highness.
10: We are about to embark on a campaign.
11: Of course, Your Highness.
10: You know.
11: Well, I know that His Highness will not tolerate for long the Egyptian forces invading Babylonian territory.
10: Tell me, General Nebuzaradan, think you that we can defeat the Egyptians?
11: I am certain we can, Your Highness.
10: Then we shall proceed to do so without delay. Be ready to march early on the morrow, and inform your men that I, Crown Prince Nebuchadnezzar, am personally in charge of this campaign.
11: Yes, Your Highness.
10: Did you know that I was to be personally in charge of this campaign?
11: His Majesty, King Nabopolassar, is ill. He has implicit faith in you, his son, the Crown Prince, and has given you complete charge. I approve. With Your Highness' youth, talents and ambitions, there's no limit to the achievements of the Babylonian army.
10: With your help and the cooperation of your men, General, your predictions just may come true. A fearless prince, a courageous general, a hard-fighting army. Woe unto any who dare get in our way. General Nebuzaradan, get your troops moving.
12: Yes, Your Highness.
10: Bugler, forward march! Farewell to thee, fair Babylon. May thy glory and fame exceed thy beauty and richness. Get up, men. Let us be on our way to glory and the sweet taste of victory.

0: of his arraignment.
1: Yes, Your Highness.
2: Oh, is all going well?
1: Extremely well, Your Highness. The men are in high spirits and anxious to do battle with the enemy. Sure of immediate victory.
2: And the enemy, have you located them?
1: Yes, Your Highness. They're in possession of Carchemish.
2: Ah, but we shall depossess them. Do they know that we are coming?
1: Our spies saw no evidence of such knowledge, sire.
2: Ah, then we have surprise on our side. How far yet to Carchemish?
1: A day's march, Your Highness. A long day's march.
2: I'll keep going for another hour or two. Then stop. Have the men lie down immediately and rest. We will leave before sunup in the morning. By forced marching, we should surprise the enemy around noon. Agreed?
1: Agreed, Your Highness.
2: So be it.
1: His Highness finds it hard to go to sleep?
2: Well, I am worried about the men. Are you sure they are well taken care of?
1: I personally saw to it, Your Highness. And if it pleases His Highness, may I voice an opinion?
2: It pleases me.
1: Perhaps His Highness is worried too much about the men. After all, Your Highness, it's... well, it's rather unusual, to say the least, for a crown prince to worry about his men. Such menial tasks should perhaps be left to subordinates.
2: My dear General, I care not what others do. Rather, I lean towards the unusual. For in the success of my men, I succeed. In their failure, I fail. My laurels will rest on the achievements of those about me. A task well done by an officer or a lowly servant shall have equal recognition and reward. Likewise, a task ill done shall be punished.
1: Men, even though it's not yet dawn, we will march double time, though quietly. We will surprise the enemy inside the city of Carchemish. For the gods and the son of the gods, Nebuchadnezzar, crown prince of Babylon, fight! Fight bravely! Give of your life's blood! Long live the prince!
3: Long live the prince!
2: General, the enemy escaped from the south gate. Dispatch some of your men there immediately.
1: Yes, sire. Men of the tent, follow me! We routed them, Your Highness. Our victory is complete.
2: Not complete, General.
1: We've destroyed Carchemish, Your Highness.
2: Yeah, but many of the men escaped, and this minute are fleeing toward Egypt.
1: Oh, only a few, Your Highness.
2: Well, only a few is too many. We will pursue them. Wipe them out.
1: His Highness will engage in wanton killing?
2: This is war. Our duty is to destroy the enemy before he destroys us. If we let those few get safely back to Egypt, they will be part of another army that marches against us. They must be wiped out.
1: I bow to the superior judgment of my prince. Bugler, assemble the men. We march immediately. Your Highness, His Majesty, Pharaoh Necho of Egypt, can now weep and moan. His army is no more. To the last man, we've eliminated them. Long live Nebuchadnezzar, crown prince of Babylon.
2: Thank you, General. My first victory. But there will be more. Many, many more. General, reward the men. Give them time for refreshment and rest. Tomorrow we march again.
1: For Babylon, home?
2: No, General. For more conquests, more battles, more victories. General, you inform the men that we march again tomorrow.
1: Yes, sir, but I... Well, they're curious as to where, Your Highness.
2: But you, are you not curious?
1: Yes, Your Highness, I am.
2: If you were in my shoes, if you had the choice, where would you march?
1: Home, Your Highness.
2: Yes, I suppose you would.
1: And so would most other people. Begging your pardon, Your Highness.
2: You're right, General, but I'm not most other people. I am Nebuchadnezzar. I have had the sweet taste of victory.
1: We march for Egypt?
2: We march for Egypt. Scarcely before Pharaoh Necho learns that his army has been destroyed, we shall pounce upon Egypt and wrench all of it from him. Egypt shall become part and parcel of Babylon. Soon there shall be but one nation, Babylon, but one king, Nebuchadnezzar. General.
1: Yes, Your Highness.
2: Your intelligence department, your spies, what do they report about the nation of Judah?
1: Well, sir, 3 years ago, Pharaoh Necho of Egypt invaded Jerusalem and carried the Judean king back to Egypt. Necho placed Jehoiakim on Judah's throne. Since then, Judah has paid a large tribute of money to Egypt.
2: Now, what about Jehoiakim himself?
1: He seems to be pro-Egyptian, as Necho probably would not have placed him on the puppet throne in Jerusalem. His own people, the Israelites, consider him a wicked king.
2: I'm sure you know what I have in mind. What do you think, General?
1: I think Judah would be an easy prey right now. It would take scarcely more than an overnight stop in Jerusalem on our way to Egypt to effect the surrender of Jehoiakim and his court.
2: Alter our course and draw a map of an inland route to Egypt through Jerusalem instead of along the sea.
1: I've already done so, Your Highness. Here is the map.
2: Your quick wit, foresight, and intelligence shall be rewarded, General.
1: Thank you, Sire.
2: So that is Jerusalem.
1: Surprised, Your Highness?
2: I had no idea it was so beautiful and impregnable. Steep precipices on three sides and... General, is that big building, the one in the center, is it the Israelite temple?
1: Yes, it is, Your Highness.
2: Beautiful. But we gain nothing standing here gazing. Gather your forces, General. We attack at sunup tomorrow morning. Making any headway, General?
1: Yes, slowly, Your Highness.
2: General, halt our troops. The Israelites have ceased fighting, see?
1: Yes.
2: They wave the flag of surrender.
1: Yes, Your Highness.
2: Bugler, sound the halt! Scribe, prepare my royal robes. We receive royal visitors in the person of Jehoiakim, king of Judah. General, your advice. Shall I drive a hard surrender, or shall I be lenient?
1: Now, the occasion calls for leniency, mixed with sternness. Perhaps a stiff levy of money and goods, Your Highness.
2: Perhaps. A cheap payment for peace with Babylon, wouldn't you say, General?
1: I would say so, Your Highness.
0: His Majesty, King of Judah, wishes an audience with Nebuchadnezzar, illustrious Crown Prince of Babylon.
1: The victorious Crown Prince of Babylon accords audience to Jehoiakim, conquered King of Judah.
2: Come forward, Jehoiakim. I am Prince Nebuchadnezzar. State your desire.
4: O King, I am here to sue for peace.
2: Under what terms?
4: The victor dictates terms, Your Highness.
2: You have been paying a high tribute to Necho?
4: Yes, sire.
2: For 3 years?
4: Yes, sire.
2: You have been Necho's vassal for the 3 years.
4: I suppose so, yes, sire.
2: Necho took your own brother as a prisoner.
4: He was king at the time, yes, sire.
2: These are my terms. You will pay me tribute, the same amount you paid Egypt. I shall take with me as prisoners some members of the royal family. Scribe, prepare a scroll for proper signature. Jehoiakim, while the scribe prepares the scroll, you will take me to your palace. There I shall look over your royal family and take those who please me.
4: Very well, Your Highness.
2: I will sit on the throne, Jehoiakim.
4: By all means, Your Highness, by all means.
2: Now, have the entire royal family parade before me, one at a time. The officers of your court, your ministers, princes, everyone, male and female.
4: Yes, Your Highness.
0: Enter one at a time.
4: This is my wife, the queen.
2: You would be a very unhappy king, a disgruntled vassal were you left without a queen. She remains here with you.
4: Thank you, Your Highness. This young lady...
2: Never mind introducing each one. Just let them pass before me. I shall indicate which ones are to go and the ones to remain. She stays here. He stays here. And she goes. Here. Goes. Go. You. You step up here. Who are you?
5: A lady in waiting to Her Majesty, the Queen.
2: You're very beautiful. You would be a fine addition to my court. You go. He goes, stays, goes, stays, stays. You, all four of you, come up here in front of the throne. Yes, you four. Now, beginning with you, what are your names?
6: Hananiah, Your Highness.
7: Mishael, sire.
8: Azariah.
9: Daniel, Your Highness.
2: Your positions in the court?
9: We are of royal blood, Your Highness.
2: You hold no official position in the Judean court?
9: We are students, Your Highness.
2: Ah, students. General, take special care of these four men. They will go to Babylon as my personal vassals.
9: Yes, sire.
2: When we get back to Babylon, call my attention to these four. I have something special in mind for them. I'll take them away. Next, you can remain here. You go. It's a wonderful day. A wonderful world.
1: Well, that it is, Your Highness.
2: How far yet to Egypt?
1: Let's see. 3-4 days march to the border. Another 4 or 5 days to the capital.
2: A week, 10 days, and I shall conquer Egypt. Extend the borders of Babylon to the far reaches of the fabulous Nile.
10: Your Majesty! Your Majesty!
2: Did I hear someone calling Your Majesty?
1: Yes, Your Highness. It came from back there.
10: Your Majesty! Your Majesty!
2: By someone on horseback. Where is the royal colors of Babylon?
10: Your Majesty!
2: That's Nebuchadnezzar.
6: The chief of my courtiers? I left him in Babylon. What is he doing here?
10: Your Majesty, I have...
6: The wilderness is no place for a courtier. Why did you leave Babylon?
10: I have an urgent message for His Majesty.
6: His Majesty? But I am not... My father, the king, is he...
10: Yes. Your father, the king, is dead. Long live the king!
6: General, call a halt.
7: Bugler, sound the halt!
6: General, have the trumpeters sound His Majesty the King's personal fanfare and make an announcement. I would have the men know that my father, the King, is dead.
8: Yes, Your Majesty.
11: Quickly, the electrifying news of King Nabopolassar's death spreads throughout the forces of Prince Nebuchadnezzar. Almost immediately, another announcement is made.
6: Is it to show joy at such a solemn event, the death of His Majesty the King?
10: I'm sorry, sir.
6: General, assign a squad of your youngest and most able men to accompany me back to Babylon. We leave immediately.
8: You're going to abandon the invasion of Egypt?
6: Temporarily, yes. I must get back to Babylon and secure my crown. I leave immediately by the short desert route. General, you will follow as quickly as possible. Take good care of the men and prisoners. Nebuchadnezzar, you will go with me.
10: Yes, Your Majesty.
6: Nebuchadnezzar.
10: No, Your Majesty. But surely His Majesty is.
6: I am used to this. You aren't. You are used to the soft life of a courtier. But you're young. You'll survive. Now, there she is. Babylon, the city beautiful. I never quite recover from the thrill of approaching the city of Babylon. Look at her. The walls, the skyline. Impressive.
10: The most impressive sight in a civilized world, Your Majesty.
6: Ah, so it is. Yet, yes, I shall make it more impressive. Those walls, I shall build them taller and wider. The gates, they shall be larger and more beautiful. The Euphrates River that splits the city asunder, ah, I shall use it as a beautifier. It shall be lined with stone edifices. Steps shall descend and ascend from its cool, refreshing waters. Tall, imposing buildings of stone and marble shall grace its sloping banks. A temple to the god Nabu, god of wisdom and eloquence. A royal palace, second to none. Ah, the name Babylon shall be spoken with reverence and awe by all peoples. But let us not tarry here. Let us go on into the city.
10: Balmany! His Majesty King Nebuchadnezzar approaches!

0: Mother.
1: Son.
0: I'm sorry, Mother, about the father.
1: He died with your name on his lips. He had great hopes for you, son.
0: I shall not disappoint him.
1: He was a great man, son.
0: That he was, Mother. And I shall always cherish his memory, his counsel.
1: But what's going to happen now, my son?
0: Happen? I shall officially become king. I shall continue to rule Babylon even as father ruled it. I shall immediately call together the officers of the court and declare myself king of Babylon.
1: I'm very proud of you, my son.
0: My father, the king, is dead. It was his wish that I reign as sovereign of Babylon when he was gone. Is there any opposition to this? Are all agreed that the throne of Babylon is mine by right of inheritance?
2: Agreed!
0: Is there any opposition to my right to rule Babylon by virtue of ability? In view of these things, I therefore declare myself king of Babylon. High priest, I command you make immediate arrangements for my coronation.
3: Yes, my lord.
0: Scribe, send at once a proclamation of my coronation throughout the kingdom.
4: Yes, your majesty.
0: I am Nebuchadnezzar, son of the gods, king of Babylon, ruler of the earth. I have spoken. So shall it be.
2: Long live the king!
3: As high priest of the gods of Babylon, and by the authority vested in me, I place this crown of gold upon thy head, Nebuchadnezzar, son of the gods, receiver of nature's favors.

0: 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Jesus
1: saves. How do you spell faith? F-A-I-T-H. Faith. Now, each one of those letters stands for something to help you understand what faith is. Forgetting all, I trust Him. Faith. Forgetting all, I trust Him. That means forgetting all the good works and instead putting your trust in Jesus. Let's say it one more time. Faith. Forgetting all, I trust Him.
2: How are we to live and function in a world like this that's full of so much confusion? What do you think when you can go into so-called Christian bookstores and buy books from Christian bookstores that are anything but Christian?
3: Surrounded by this cloud of... Thank you, dear friend, for joining us today. This is Pastor Clarence Sexton from the Temple Baptist Church and Crown College in Knoxville, Tennessee. And we're studying the parables of Jesus, the greatest stories ever told. And I'm praying that God will speak to us, quicken our thinking, give us an understanding of spiritual things as we listen today.

I brought just a few examples with me. For instance, there's a preacher by the name of Kenneth Copeland who is quoted in the book as saying, Satan conquered Jesus on the cross. And may I add this little note to this that I'm about to read. Some people found these statements so hard to believe in this man's book, Christianity in Crisis, that they wouldn't believe him. So the gentleman actually made a tape of the preachers actually saying these things. Benny Hinn, a very popular preacher, is quoted as saying, never ever go to the Lord and say, if it be thy will. Don't allow such faith-destroying words to be spoken from your mouth. When the Bible plainly teaches that we're to pray, if it be thy will. Frederick Casey Price, who has a church or an assembly of about 16,000 members, is quoted as saying, God has to be given permission to work in this earth in the realm on behalf of man. Yes, you are in control. So if man has control, who no longer has control? And he answers the question, God no longer has control. Kenneth Hagin, another popular preacher, is quoted as saying, man was created on terms of equality with God. And man could stand in God's presence without any consciousness of inferiority. Now, friends, all those statements are heresy. All those statements are biblically incorrect. Let me ask you a question. And if you get a little alarmed about name calling, you shouldn't. Because there are people who should be marked. You have a beautiful program for children in a church like our church, and we think, well, it's a great thing. It's a great thing to teach them songs and get them up in front of the church and have them sing. It is a great thing to have a children's program, get them up in the church and have them sing. It's a cute, beautiful thing. But you know the best thing we can do for these children is to make sure the church they grow up in still has the truth. Amen. That's the greatest thing we can do for them. The greatest thing we can do for them is make sure they go into a Sunday school class and they hear the Word of God, Amen. Not what men think. The greatest thing we can do for them is make sure they sing songs that are doctrinally correct. The greatest thing we can do for them is make sure that the truth God has given us is still the truth they're receiving as children and young people and young adults all the days of their lives. We are living in a very deceitful period of time. And I could give a list of names as long as your arm and give quotes from those so-called preachers, things they promote and believe, none of which line up with the Bible. Things that are fundamentally wrong, teaching things that are untrue about how to be saved, things that are not true about who God is and what God does and what we are to become. But yet, they're included in the broad picture of what we call Christianity. Now, the situation is so serious that some people who call themselves fundamental Bible-believing Christians really don't want to hear anything like this. Anything's all right. Well, I'll tell you, anything isn't all right. Amen. These people are well-intended. No, these people are not well-intended. These people want to pervert the truth, to change the truth of God into a lie. And we need to sound the alarm. There's no doubt about it. And I believe when our Lord was preparing His disciples with these parables, when we come to this parable of the mustard seed, He was sharing with them the truth that what starts out right will become, under the banner of Christianity, a harboring place for all kinds of evil and non-Christian things that still call themselves Christian. Now, I don't want you to get the idea that we think we're the only people in the world that are right, because we are not. But I believe we're part of the people in this world who still believe what is right. And we don't need to be intimidated by our critics into cowering down and refusing to speak up about what is right.
May God help us. There's some things I want to leave with you. I want you to write them down. In this kind of deceitful world, with so much that's going on so close to the truth but yet not true, so many people who call themselves Christians, some who've owned satellite broadcasting networks, who don't believe what we believe about God or about the Trinity, about the fact that God the Father, God the Son, and God the Holy Spirit are co-equal, co-existent, eternally existent, but yet call themselves Christians, have tremendous followings. How are we to live and function in a world like this that's full of so much confusion? What do you think when you can go into so-called Christian bookstores and buy books from Christian bookstores that are anything but Christian? When New Age material is sold in Christian bookstores? When people like Robert Schuller get on television and talk about the real sin problem is low self-esteem. There's no real sin nature. It's just having bad self-esteem. Finally, friends, if you can do away with sin, you don't need a Savior. You see, just help people feel better about themselves. Well, you may help them feel better about themselves for a while, but if they're not born again and washed in the precious blood of Jesus Christ, they're going to die and go to hell forever. Now, who is the real enemy? The sweet, kind guy who gets up and says, you're really not a sinner, you just have low self-esteem. Is he really the friend of people? Or the man who tells a man the truth that God declares that we're all guilty before God and we're all going to die and split hell wide open if we don't trust Jesus Christ, our personal Savior. I say the man who tells the truth is the real friend. They all do it in love, but people need the truth. Let me give you a little example. Let's imagine you had someone with you and you were walking through the woods, some sort of a nature walk, just enjoying the day, and you saw coiled at the foot of your friend a poisonous snake. You know if you call attention to it, you're going to alarm them. You may frighten them so badly that they'll never want to go back in the woods. But if you're a friend, you're going to warn them. If you're a sensible human being, you're going to warn them. Well, this is a day when we want to accept everything. Good God, good devil, good everything. But that's not what the Bible teaches. And if we're going to make it and live the Christian life we ought to live, there's some things we need to know. They may sound simple, but they're true and we need to know them. The very first one is we need to know for sure that we've been saved. Know you've been born of the Spirit of God. Know for sure you're saved. I want you to turn with me in your Bibles, please, to the book of 2 Timothy chapter 1. The Bible says in verse 5 of 2 Timothy chapter 1, when I call remembrance the unfeigned faith that is in thee, which dwelt first in thy grandmother Lois and thy mother Eunice, and I am persuaded that in thee also. Wherefore I put thee in remembrance that thou stir up the gift of God which is in thee by the putting out of my hands. For God hath not given us the spirit of fear, but of power and of love and of a sound mind. Be not thou therefore ashamed of the testimony of our Lord. Listen, if you're not careful, this compromising crowd, this compromising world in which we live, even among so-called Christians, will have you so intimidated that you are ashamed to speak up and say what you believe about God and God's Word and the truth of God. If you walk into most Christian bookstores today, just to the music rack, you nearly go into a state of shock if you're a real Christian. I tell our young people, if you look on the album cover and it looks like somebody you wouldn't want to invite home for dinner, don't invite them to be played on your CD or tape cassette and have that stuff going into your ear gate. If it looks like somebody that's a male you wouldn't want dating your sister, don't listen to him sing. If it looks like some girl that really looks like anything but a wholesome girl, some modest Christian lady, if it's being sold with sex and not spiritual things, friend, I don't believe God's going to be honored and glorified in it. We need to wake up about some things.
Everybody that calls themselves saved is not saved. And everybody that says that Christian is not Christian. Everything that says it's Christian is not Christian. We need to know for sure that we have been born of the Spirit of God. Know for sure you're saved. And Paul said, don't be ashamed of the testimony of the Lord Jesus, nor of me as prisoner, but be thou partaker of the afflictions of the gospel according to the power of God. That term afflictions of the gospel is almost something we can't even think about, much less grasp. Because we've danced with the world so long, we suffer no afflictions of the gospel. There's so much of the world in most churches, you can't tell the difference between the church and the world. There was a day you can go inside the church and the music in the church was distinctively Christian. There was a day you can go inside the church and the way the people looked was distinctively Christian. But not today. Not today. And we need to know for sure we're saved. The Bible says in verse 9, who has saved us and called us with a holy calling, not according to our works, but according to his own purpose and grace, which was given us in Christ Jesus before the world began. But is now made manifest by the appearing of our Savior Jesus Christ, who hath abolished death and hath brought life and immortality to light through the gospel. Whereunto I am appointed a preacher and an apostle and a teacher of the Gentiles, for the which cause also suffer these things. Nevertheless, I am not ashamed, for I know whom I have believed. I love this. And am persuaded that he's able to keep that which I have committed unto him against that day. He said, I know whom I have believed. I know it. I know him. I know him. Let me ask you a question. Do you know for sure? Do you know for sure that you've asked God to forgive your sin and by faith you have received the person of Jesus Christ in your life, that you've been born into God's family? Do you know this for sure? Do you know for sure you're saved? I'll tell you, the 20th century church, soon to be the 21st century church, is caught up in everything imaginable except getting the gospel to people.

I want you to do something that will help me greatly, and that is pray for the Crown College and pray for the young people who are coming here to train. Why don't you recommend that young people you know who love the Lord check us out on the web at thecrowncollege.com. That's thecrowncollege.com. And by the way, anyone would be benefited from touring our Christian Heritage Center, so plan a trip to Knoxville soon. And now may God bless you as you listen to our choir singing, Look Unto Jesus.

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0: on sa tanan.
1: Good afternoon sa atoang mga kaigsunan. Welcome sa muang segment karong nga hapon. Are you ready with Pastor Bill Sutton and Pastor Randy Pudunas, no? Na inyohang alagad sa kanginan karon nga magadala sa mensahe, no? Gikan sa pulong sa Ginoo and Pastor Bill will bring the message this
0: Amen.
1: Afternoon. Oga Pastor Bill.
0: Pastor Randy, I just want to say welcome back.
1: I'm happy. I'm back.
0: We are so happy to have you back. You know, we've been missing you for 5 months now.
1: Yes.
0: And
1: by the grace of God,
0: your
1: I'm
0: help.
1: Back.
0: I appreciate you being here.
1: Yeah.
0: And your insights are great incentive for me. I mean, I know where you're from, where you're coming from. I didn't have a stroke, but I was there.
1: Yeah.
0: You know, praying for you daily.
1: Amen. Thank you for the prayers.
0: But the best thing we can do for somebody is pray for them.
1: Yes.
0: Because prayers get answered. And if people don't pray, they can't get answered. So we have to pray for you. Have to pray for people.
1: We are commanded to pray one another.
0: Amen. So welcome back, Pastor Randy.
1: Prayer is powerful, yeah. Thank you.
0: Our segment this evening is, as usual, God will make... I mean, are you ready?
1: Yeah.
0: I get confused lately. Are you ready?
1: Are you ready?
0: Are you ready for heaven?
1: From 4 p.m. to 5 p.m. our time.
0: From 4 to 5 p.m. Amen.
1: Yes.
0: Yeah, you go ahead.
1: All right. So first, I think we're going to pray first and then we'll listen to our first song. Okay, let's pray. Our gracious and our heavenly loving Father, Lord, we thank you for your grace and your mercy. And your love, thank you, Lord, for giving us again the opportunity, Pastor Bill, Lord, to be used through this radio ministry. And I pray, Lord, that you will bless us. Bless your message likewise, Lord. Thank you for Brother Tracy for helping, Lord, the segment this afternoon. And I pray, Lord, for all the listeners. Pray, Lord, that you will give them also, Lord, the heart and the mind, Lord, to listen and understand. And Lord, I entrust to you everything. Lord, for this hour. And we pray this only in the name of Christ Jesus, our Lord. Amen and amen.
0: Amen. Amen.
1: So let's listen first to our first song, Pastor Bill.
0: Amen.
1: God will make a way.

0: Amen. Welcome back. God will make a way. God always makes a way to get us out of
1: That's
0: every
1: right.
0: situation we're possibly in.
1: Amen.
0: We
1: No.
0: just have to turn it over to Him.
1: So, before we start, Pastor Bill, let's greet some people.
0: Amen.
1: And also, let's greet the people in South Cotabato, Tupi. No?
0: Amen.
1: Madunggan tali na 105, I think 105.9,
0: 105.
1: I guess.
0: Yeah.
1: And 105.5 in Jensen.
0: There you
1: And
0: go.
1: in Cebu, 104.3.
0: Amen.
1: So, mayong hapon sa iyong tanan. Good afternoon. I hope na you'll join us for 1 hour. No, sa wala segment ini sa Angkor Radio, no one sa Davao, no 105.9, and of course no mga kaigsoonan na mga naminaw karon, no maayong hapon sa inyo, Ma'am Celia. Maayong
0: Amen, my
1: hapon, Ma'am
0: wife.
1: Celia. Yes, she's listening in Eden right now.
0: Amen. And then that's it.
1: Yeah.
0: We see. So I'm sure Pastor Jeff Kusugbo and Mom Vivian always listen to us.
1: Yeah,
0: And
1: mayang hapon,
0: I
1: Pastor
0: don't know if
1: Mom Vivian.
0: Pastor Brother KR is able to listen now. I don't know if he get his radio station down where he's at.
1: Yeah.
0: But he would be listening if he was. And Brother Eric Fernandez usually listens in.
1: That's right.
0: And too many other people I have. I know people in Cebu tell me they listen to us. And people in different churches I go to here in Davao say, we listen to you every night, Pastor Bill.
1: Amen.
0: And, Pastor Randy, we missed you.
1: Yes. Yeah.
0: It's been a great pleasure having you on this radio ministry every Friday night. And for 5 months, you
1: Amen.
0: haven't been here.
1: I'm really glad, Pastor Bill, that I'm back,
0: Amen.
1: and it's all because of the grace of God. No.
0: So this ministry is about addictions.
1: Yeah.
0: Now, when we run people in the community, we try to talk to them about God. Now, we don't know if anybody's addicted or anything, but we reach outreach in the community and try to bring people to God. And through that, we find out, we talk to them, we find out if they're, have any kind of addictions or anything, and we bring them to church.
1: Yeah.
0: And we bring them to RU ministry. And then we have reach number two, we re-reach, in reach, sorry, in reach. Because there's people in the church that are they're doing drugs or alcohol or and addiction is not necessarily something that you're addicted to. Like, it could be nowadays, back when I was first started this ministry, there was, well, back in the day when I got saved, there was no gadgets. Back in the 1970s, there's no gadgets, so people weren't addicted to gadgets. Games started coming out, they got addicted to that, and then phones. And so we reach into you might be saved, but do you have a walk with God?
1: Yeah.
0: That's what this ministry teaches you, Pastor Randy, is how to get a walk with God.
1: Yeah.
0: Because, for 30 years I didn't have a walk with God. And through this ministry I got a walk with God. So then number three is we out re-reach. Reach out to people that's left the church. For some reason or another. A lot of times they leave the church because they got back into their old bad habits. But sometimes they leave the church because something we preached against. I have to preach against sin. And I'm not trying to get people to leave the church. I'm trying to get people to realize that they're sinners and they need to get straight with God.
1: Amen.
0: So through our ministry, we teach people how to get a walk with God. Let's go to Galatians chapter 5, verse 19 through 24.
1: All right. I think I'm gonna read from verse 13, Pastor
0: Okay,
1: Bill,
0: okay.
1: down to verse number 24.
0: Okay.
1: So I'm gonna read,
0: That's
1: Galatians
0: fine.
1: chapter 5, verse number 13, down to verse number 24. If you have your Bible, you can join me reading these beautiful verses from the book of
0: Amen.
1: Galatians, chapter 5. Verse 13. For brethren, ye have been called unto liberty. Only use not liberty for an occasion to the flesh, but by love serve one another. Verse 14. For all the law is fulfilled in one word, even in this: thou shalt love thy neighbor as thyself. But if ye bite and devour one another, Take heed that ye be not consumed one of another. 16. This I say then, walk in spirit, and you shall not fulfill the lust of the flesh. For the flesh lusteth against the spirit, and the spirit against the flesh. And these are contrary the one to the other, so that ye cannot do the things that you would. Verse 18, but if you be led of the Spirit, you are not under the law, not the works of the flesh are manifest. Now the works of the flesh are which are manifest, which are these: adultery, and this is common, Pastor
0: right,
1: Bill.
0: Right, amen.
1: Fornication, again, this is common
0: amen.
1: Nowadays. Uncleanness, lasciviousness, idolatry still exists
0: amen.
1: Nowadays. Witchcraft, hatred, variance, emulations, wrath, strife, seditions, heresies, inveighings, murders. And here's the point, drunkenness.
0: Amen.
1: Revelings and such like. And such like there includes smoking.
0: Amen.
1: Of the which I tell you before, as I have also told you in the past, in the time past, that they which do such things shall not, this is the very sad thing,
0: amen,
1: shall not inherit the amen kingdom of God. Verse 22, but the fruit of the Spirit is love, joy, peace, long-suffering, gentleness, goodness, faith, meekness, temperance. Against such there is no law. And verse 24, and they that are Christ's have crucified the flesh with the affections and lusts.
0: Amen.
1: May the good Lord bless the reading amen of his amen holy word. Pastor Bill.
0: So yeah, I mean, these first ones, 20 through, I mean, let's see, 19 through 21. This is some stuff that there's a law against.
1: Mm.
0: These are things, everything here listed here, is God's against it. And the Bible tells us this. So we're studying the fruits of the principles of Overcomers Unanimous, mm, overcoming stubborn habits. Now, last week we studied principle number one,
1: mm-hmm,
0: which says if God is against it, so am I.
1: Yeah.
0: So if God's against something, we need to be totally against it too.
1: Amen.
0: Because and the Bible tells us right here, this is pretty much everything God's against. Because all these things are sinful things. As Pastor Randy said earlier, smoking needs to be included.
1: Yeah, because some people, Pastor Bill, like to, just make an excuse or alibi.
0: Right.
1: And they would say, there's no smoking in there, so smoking is not included.
0: Exactly, they say
1: there's
0: that.
1: There's no gambling in there, because gambling is not included.
0: Exactly.
1: But there is the order which do such things and such like.
0: And such like.
1: Such means like.
0: If it's a bad, if it's a bad thing, like cigarette smoking, it damages your body. So when we read where the Bible says our body is a temple of the Holy Spirit, that we're not supposed to do anything to harm that body.
1: Mm.
0: We smoke a cigarette, we're harming that body, the temple.
1: Yeah.
0: So if God's against it, so am I.
1: Yeah, we that's need the point, Pastor Bill. That our body is a temple of the Holy Spirit.
0: Right.
1: And why we are going to use our body in the things that are wrong.
0: Right.
1: And as you have said, if God against it,
0: so am I.
1: So am I. It is something like a common sense.
0: Right.
1: When it's wrong, it's wrong.
0: Right. It does very exactly.
1: Yeah.
0: And that's why we need to think before we do something, would Jesus do this?
1: Mm.
0: And if we have to think about it, if we have to think, would Jesus do this? It's probably not. He probably wouldn't. We shouldn't even ask the question.
1: Mm-hmm.
0: And we, back in the day, back in the 70s and 80s, we used to go to church and people would come out of church and smoke.
1: Mm-hmm.
0: Everybody, not except the pastors. And churches used to think that smoking is okay because it doesn't harm your body. But when the Surgeon General came out and says, well, smoking causes cancer.
1: Mm.
0: Then it's illegal. Then it's against God, because it harms your body. So we just talked last week about if God is against it, so am I.
1: Mm-hmm.
0: Don't do it.

0: But some do, and they get caught, and they just don't worry about it. Now, principle number two, every sin has its origin in our heart, in your heart. Yeah. Our sin starts in our heart. Every single sin that you will ever do, its origin begins right in the center of your heart, your meditator. Your heart's where you think. You think with your heart. People say, well, I think with my mind. No. Because the Holy Spirit will tell your mind what to do.
1: So many people, Pastor Bill, they don't realize that sin will stay in your heart if you will not make your repentance.
0: Exactly.
1: It will stay in your heart.
0: And then but the thing is, you gotta quit thinking about it. Because when you start thinking about something you used to do, you're probably going to start doing it again. If we're addicted to something, we need to trust God through the Holy Spirit to take that away from us. And I never knew how to do that. I never knew how to walk with God. You know, you get people that get saved and they give up everything they ever done and they're bad in their lives, and they start following God. And then they become pastors at an early age. And then you got people that, like me, that takes forever to realize what it really is to have a walk with God. And that's why we have discipleship. So we can teach people what it means to have a walk with God, or how to walk with God.
1: And also, Pastor Bill, there are Christians, even Christians would say, as you know, as just a alibi. Well, I'm already saved.
0: Right.
1: Why not?
0: Exactly.
1: I'll do it. I'm already saved.
0: That's the biggest problem.
1: Pero the Bible says, in verse 13, it will remind us, yes, we are saved, we are called unto liberty, but Paul says, only use not liberty for an occasion to the flesh.
0: Right.
1: Yes, that's your decision, that's your body, but do not use being a Christian, being saved, that you can still do the things that you want.
0: I'm saved, I'm going to go to heaven no matter what happens. I'm going to do whatever I want.
1: That's the wrong, that's very wrong.
0: But that was me for 30 years. That's a lot of Christians. A lot of Christians. Not everybody, but a lot of Christians are that way. I used to be that way. But the thing is, the more you do for God, the more you want to give up. You want to give up those bad habits, and you don't want to say, "Well, I can do it anyway. It don't matter. God's not gonna. God will punish you for it, eventually. He don't always punish you right away. He gives you a chance.
1: Yeah,
0: like I teach here over and over again. You know, God knew when I was doing all those sinful things that I'd be here today doing this. God has a plan for everything we do. That don't make it right. That don't make it right. Because believe me, you'll get to where God wants you a lot quicker if you do what God wants you to instead of what you want to. Right?
1: Yeah.
0: I mean, we get punished. And sometimes we don't like that punishment. We get slapped in the face. We don't like it. But when the pastor preaches something that's wrong for you to do, and you're doing it, don't get upset. If you get upset, it's because you're being convicted by the Holy Spirit to quit doing it. Don't just keep doing it. Stop doing it. We think about it in our heart, because our heart is where our soul resides, and our soul wants us to do what the flesh wants. The Spirit is going to tell you, no, don't do that. People don't listen to the Holy Spirit.
1: Yeah. And they don't realize that it is a great battle.
0: Right. It is a big battle.
1: It is a great battle.
0: It's a big battle.
1: In us.
0: Yes.
1: The battle is spiritual.
0: Yes.
1: And that is why the Bible says here, it is contrary. The flesh and the spirit battles.
0: The flesh is the fighting, soul.
1: You know.

0: Holy Spirit, whenever we commit a sin, he feels bad.
1: Yeah.
0: And we know that the Bible says that when, every time we commit a sin, the more sin we live in, the less of the Holy Spirit we have in us. Now, Jesus Christ has promised us that we have the Holy Spirit in us always. But he's also promised us, said that, hey, if you sin, you can grieve the Holy Spirit so much that you can't, God can't hear you talking until you repent of that sin. Right? We have to give up our sins. We have to do what God wants us to do and live the life God wants us to live.
1: There's only one way to overcome this battle, and that is to walk
0: with God
1: in the Spirit. Verse 16, this I say then, Paul says, walk in the Spirit and ye shall not fulfill the lust of the flesh.
0: Amen. That's why we have to study the Bible and meditate on the Bible.
1: Mm.
0: If we're thinking about God all the time, we don't have time to sin. We're praying to God, or we're talking to God, or we're studying His Word, or we're meditating on His Word.
1: Mm.
0: It says to hide His Word in your heart. Don't hide your Word in your heart. Bring it out. Memorizing it you can memorize it all you want, but that doesn't mean you're living it. People know the Bible. They know what it says, but they don't live it. They want to live their way. Mm. We can't do that.
1: Yeah. Let the Holy Spirit lead you.
0: Amen.
1: Because
0: Amen.
1: The Bible says, but if you lead by of the Spirit, you are not. No. And because the law is a curse
0: right.
1: for us. And of course, Paul here is talking about, you know, the law
0: right.
1: and the liberty and the love of God.
0: Amen.
1: But someone asked me, Pastor Bill, how to walk in the Spirit.
0: How do you walk in the Spirit?
1: How?
0: Yeah.
1: And the answer is there.
0: It's right there.
1: Verse number 22.
0: Right there, yes, sir.
1: That's how. Let the Holy Spirit work in you. It is not our fruit.
0: Right.
1: It is not our endeavor. It is the endeavor of the Holy Spirit. Because the Bible says, the fruit of the Spirit. And these are the things that should manifest
0: right.
1: in our life. Not those fleshly things that manifest like, you know, adultery, fornication, uncleanness, and so on and so forth. But the Bible says the fruit of the Spirit, love. And Paul says there is only one word that will fulfill the law.
0: Right.
1: Love. And that's love. One word. The law is fulfilled in one word, love.
0: Amen.
1: Not to love yourself.
0: No.
1: Love.
0: Everybody else. God first.
1: Thy neighbors. First as you God. Love yourself, you love others.
0: Right.
1: And another person asked me, who is my neighbor?
0: Everybody.
1: Your neighbor is apart from yourself.
0: Right.
1: Perhaps your wife is your neighbor.
0: Yeah.
1: Because there are people who don't love their wife.
0: Right. Exactly.
1: Yeah. Your family.
0: Who is our neighbor? Everybody.
1: Yeah.
0: Everybody that's
1: apart
0: not
1: from
0: us.
1: From yourself, yeah.
0: Is our neighbor.
1: Yeah.
0: Pastor Randy's my neighbor, even though we live
1: 12
0: kilometers apart, he's still my neighbor.
1: Yes.
0: Everybody in this world is our neighbor. We don't have no strangers. Everybody should be loved by us.
1: Mm.
0: My dad didn't know any strangers. He didn't know any strangers. Everybody was his friend. You know, I've talked to people with people who have been trying to find freedom in their newfound Christian walk and trying to overcome alcohol, drugs, or other crippling habitual sins.
1: Mm.
0: A sin is something we do all the time. It keeps us from walking with God. A sin.
1: Yeah, it cripples us.
0: Yes, cripples us.
1: Yeah.
0: How can we be a good Christian if a pastor, he runs around sinning all the time? How can he preach the truth? How can he stand up at the pulpit and preach against what, telling other people what not to do
1: mm-hmm.
0: when he's doing the same thing?

0: Oh.
1: How can I teach you to do quit doing something if I'm doing it? You know, in during my walk with God, since I started, are you? I've given up third. I had at the time of coming here, I'd given up 10 addictions, and recently I've given up three more addictions that I realized that I didn't have. And sometimes, you know, the Holy Spirit will tell us, "Hey, you're doing that too much. You need to quit doing it. You're spending more time with doing that than you are with God, with me."
0: Yeah, Pastor Bill. Verse 22 is down to verse number 22, is very familiar with for all the Christians.
1: Right. Yeah.
0: They memorize these verses. But one thing they don't realize is that it will not stop in love.
1: Right, right.
0: It will not stop
1: No,
0: there.
1: no.
0: It will continue.
1: Yes.
0: No, to manifest love, joy, peace, and the last thing is temperance. And Paul says, against such there is no law.
1: Right.
0: No law can go against this.
1: Right. And well, you notice, Pastor, it says the fruit of the Spirit. People think, I don't have that fruit. God didn't give me that fruit. It's not, there's everybody, once you get saved and accept Jesus Christ, your personal Savior,
0: You have
1: you
0: the
1: all
0: Holy
1: have that
0: Spirit.
1: fruit. It's a fruit, not fruits, fruit of the Spirit.

0: because they don't. I don't know if these even exist anymore. These old,
1: Yeah.
0: programs. But there's a lot of good Christian programs that work. But you have to work. You have to work the program. The problem is, people don't want to give up their sins because they say, well, why do I have to give up my sins? I'm gonna go to heaven anyway. Or you ask somebody, well, do you want to accept Jesus Christ as your personal Savior? Well, no, I don't want to because if I do, I'm gonna have to give up the things I do. And I'm not ready to give those up yet. But what happens if you're to die today? Well, if I die today, I'll go to purgatory. And my or my or the church teaches you're gonna go to purgatory and your sins will be burned away and then you'll go to heaven. Or you can be baptized, or your friends, your family can be baptized, you and get to heaven. It's not possible.
1: No.
0: Your friends can't pray you to heaven. Your family can't get baptized before you get to heaven. Baptism doesn't get you to heaven. But we have to walk in the Spirit. We have to change our heart. Change our heart to love others, to love everybody,
1: Yeah. And that's the command of God, to love one another.
0: to give up God, give up
1: It's a
0: everything,
1: dangerous thing
0: right?
1: to fight one another.
0: It is.
1: Because Paul says, you have to be careful that you be not consumed one of another.
0: Right.
1: It's like, have you seen dog fighting?
0: Right. No, I haven't. I haven't.
1: You haven't seen a
0: No.
1: dog fighting?
0: No. Oh, you know,
1: Biting each other?
0: oh yeah, fighting. Okay. I'm thinking dog fighting where, they have dog fights. Yes, I see dogs fighting. And people try to fight the same way. We can't do this. We have to do what God wants us to do.
1: Let's not forget what Paul says in verse 1.
0: Right.
1: If you want to be an overcomer of, bad habits, or how do you call it? Those stubborn sin.
0: Stubborn, what do you call it?
1: Verse
0: Stubborn
1: 1
0: habits.
1: says, stand fast. Yep, stand fast. Stand fast of what? Of our salvation.
0: Right.
1: Right? The Bible says, stand fast therefore in the liberty. We are free. Free from the bondage of sin. But Paul says, uh-oh, you're still doing it.
0: Right. Yeah.
1: And Paul says here, wherewith Christ hath made us free.
0: Right.
1: We're being free, from the bondage of sins.
0: Right.
1: And be not entangled again.
0: Right.
1: Oh, you're doing it again.
0: Quit doing it. Give it up. Don't do it anymore.
1: Someone said, oh, it's only one shot.
0: Right.
1: Just only one stick.
0: Right.
1: Just a little bit.
0: Right. I'm only going to spend a couple minutes on this game. I'm guilty.
1: Yeah, you're guilty.
0: I'm playing games. And that's one of the addictions I've tried. I've given up. I still have, these questions on Facebook they have, and I try to answer them. But, we need to spend more time with God
1: That's right.
0: in our
1: I
0: hearts.
1: agree 100%.
0: We need to, our heart is is wants to do what our flesh wants us to do. Our heart's like basically our soul, and it wants to do what our flesh wants. It wants to get drunk because it's fun to get drunk, they say. I didn't have fun getting drunk. Or that cigarette relaxes me, makes me feel good about myself. And, when I quit smoking, I gained a lot of weight.
1: I remember Pastor Bill, one of our neighbor before, when he get drunk, he would always sleep on the canal
0: Right.
1: and people laugh at him. And it's not fun to
0: No,
1: be drunk.
0: no.
1: You become the object of fun.
0: Right.
1: You become the laughing stock.
0: Yeah, well, it's hard on the kids too. Because your dad becomes the laughing stock of the town, and they laugh at you and make fun of you because, oh, I saw your dad drunk last night staggering down the street. Or, Bill, look, I found your dad's glass and he was passed out on the ground. And

0: we picked him up. He left his glasses behind. It's not a pretty sight to see people not serving God. So, Pastor Randy, you think we need to take a break, go to our next song?
1: Yeah, no. Let's listen to the song titled Overcomer.

0: Amen. Amen.
1: I will
0: back.
1: Be an overcomer one day.
0: Amen. So we got two more first people that have logged in this afternoon. Three more, actually.
1: Okay.
0: Mom Cecilia Orhel, my mother-in-law, says, mine hop on Pastor Bill and Pastor Randy.
1: Hey, thank you, Mom.
0: And Gracie Orhel says, mine hop on Pastor Bill and Pastor Randy. Pastor Randy and Pastor Bill. Thank you, Mom Celia.
1: And, of course, Brother Primo.
0: Brother Primo says, mine hop on Pastor Bill and Pastor Primo. Randy. Amen.
1: Okay.
0: Thank you for joining us this afternoon. Amen. Everybody else that is on the phone.
1: I think there'll be more coming.
0: Yeah.
1: Yeah.
0: A lot of people are on the radio listening.
1: Yeah, I know.
0: But they don't log, you know, on a car. We don't know if they're there or not. So my wife is still there. So we're talking about overcoming our addictions, and Pastor Randy's bringing me a great help here. And
1: amen. Glory to God.
0: The problem is we can give up our addictions. And then we start thinking about it. And sometimes we eventually make a mistake. And we think, well, you know, it's all right if I just do it one more time. I just pick up one more cigarette. Or I do one more line of Coke. But, you know, once you pick that up, it's hard to do it. It's hard to quit. You pick it up and it's like, wow, I enjoy this. And you start going back to it. People say... Well, the devil made me do it.
1: No, it's your flesh.
0: Devil can't make us do anything. God doesn't make us do anything.
1: We always blame the devil when we do such things.
0: Exactly. We always blame the devil. Well, the devil can't
1: make you do
0: anything. Of course,
1: he has the part. But the main point is our sin still resides in our hearts.
0: Right.
1: And you know what? There are some Christians... Oh, I'm tired of being Christian. I'm tired of this, you know, avoiding these vices. I'm tired. But the Bible says, it encourages us, Paul says here, in the same, I think in chapter 6, continuation to chapter 5, in verse number 9, we can overcome this. The Bible says, let us not be weary in well-doing. You are doing well. When you can say no.
0: Right.
1: No to cigarettes, no to alcohols, no to... You're doing well.
0: Amen.
1: Don't stop. No? And do not be weary. Don't be weary. Do not faint.
0: Right. Don't quit. Don't quit. Keep going.
1: You will reap one day.
0: And we're reaping right now.
1: Yeah. We will reap a good thing.
0: Amen.
1: Day.
0: Because the thing is... What was I going to say? Forgot what I was going to say.
1: Well, let's go back to your principle number one.
0: Right. Okay.
1: Let's go back to here.
0: Okay.
1: It says here, if God against it, so am I.
0: Right.
1: Now, I would like to talk this.
0: Okay.
1: Oh, there is a standard of the society. It's been accepted.
0: Right.
1: Yeah, I know there is a standard in the society, you know. And, you know, the standard of the world is always against the standard of God.
0: Right. Always,
1: it may be accepted. It may be, you know, things that are really, you know, people are doing it, and it's accepted.
0: Right.
1: They're doing it. I'm doing it. It's the standard.
0: Right.
1: And you know, if God's against it,
0: so am I.
1: So am I. Let's go against. No. Let's say no. No. And that is through the help of God, the Holy Spirit.
0: Amen.
1: In us.
0: I was never able to give up any addictions until I truly turned it over to God.
1: Oh, yes.
0: Until I truly turned it over to God. And I said, God, I'm going to start doing what you want me to do now. Because I was failing miserably by myself. Now look at me. You know, for 30 years, I walked away from God. And God now has brought me back. And I never knew how good it could be. Until I got here to the Philippines, truly. Until God told me, I want you to give up everything you have and go to the Philippines. And when I made that decision, no looking back.
1: Have you been in one of the rehab facility here?
0: No.
1: Here in Davao or in Davao de Oro?
0: No.
1: Have you visited those facilities, the people inside the facility? I think we can visit one time.
0: Yeah.
1: Let's have a plan for that.
0: Let's do it. This month I'm kind of
1: there's
0: busy.
1: Still time.
0: I'm kind of
1: there's
0: busy this time week, for this there. Month, but next month.
1: Yeah. Yeah. Let's plan that.
0: Yeah.
1: And we'll ask permission.
0: We know we had a young man that was wanting us to hook up with her, but we met him a couple of times and he quit coming.
1: Mm-hmm.
0: Wanted us to hook up with the rehab facility.
1: Yeah.
0: We had a barangay captain downtown when we were still living, going to Mount Apple Baptist Church, wanted us to start our RU ministry. He says, if you'll vote for me for this election, if I get elected, I'll help you guys. I'll bring you guys down to my barangay hall and we'll start an addictions ministry there. Well, guess what? He got elected. It never happened.
1: Well, that's the standard of the society. But the Holy Spirit has his also
0: right.
1: has his standard. And the standard of the Holy Spirit is very high. And that is why the Bible says, don't worry.
0: Or don't worry, right. Don't quit.
1: Don't stop.
0: You know, we use the adage, like I said, the devil's made me do it. Temptation is not a sin. The devil, it's a sin for the devil to tempt us, but for us to be tempted, it's not a sin. The devil is going to try anything he can to pull us away from God.
1: Just do not yield to the sin.
0: Don't yield to the
1: don't
0: sin.
1: Yield.
0: The temptation, see, Jesus was tempted. That means it's okay to be tempted. It's not wrong to be tempted. What's wrong is what we do with that temptation. Do we pick up that cigarette and smoke it? If we quit playing games online because it's taking too much of our time, we pick that up and start playing a game again.
1: Yeah.
0: We're doing what we know it's not wrong. Let's go to Jeremiah chapter 17.
1: Jeremiah chapter 17.
0: Jeremiah chapter 17.
1: Okay. Jeremiah, what verse?
0: 9.
1: Verse number 9, Jeremiah. Let me open first. Because my Bible is new.
0: Yeah.
1: It's hard for me to flip pages. Okay. Jeremiah 17, verse number 9.
0: Yes, sir.
1: Okay, let me read that verse. It says here, the heart is deceitful.
0: Deceitful.
1: Above all things, and desperately wicked. Who can know it?
0: A heart, imagine our heart. Our heart's more wicked than the devil, Pastor.
1: Mm-hmm.
0: Because the devil, he can't make us do anything. He can tell us what, he can say, hey, look at that. Wouldn't it be fun to smoke that cigarette again, another cigarette? Or you walk into 7-Eleven, you'll see that can of Coke and Jack Daniels. Wouldn't you like to buy that and drink it? And heart thinks, yeah, it would be okay. It'd be great.
1: Mm.
0: But then the spirit is going to tell us differently.
1: Mm.
0: Our heart will always say, yeah, it'd be good to do that. But a spirit, because our heart's where our flesh is, our soul. It's part of our soul. And our spirit is what tells us you either let the heart control your flesh, or you get the spirit to control your flesh, control your desires.
1: Mm-hmm.
0: The heart's deceitful. Let's say, heart's going to say, you know, Brother Bill, Pastor Bill, or, you know, that would be fun to go out and do that again. But the spirit's going to say, no, it's not. You have to make it hard. Make it hard for yourself to do wrong. In other words, don't go someplace where it's a sin. You know, going into a bar would be wrong for me to do. People say, well, it's all right. It's all right to hang out with your friends drinking as long as you don't drink. Well, no, it's not. I had a friend of mine in Maryland. He was a Christian. He'd have parties at his house serving alcohol. And I told him, I said, you know, it's wrong to serve alcohol to people. It says it's wrong to give somebody alcohol to make them drunk. Well, I don't feed them enough alcohol to get them drunk. Well, the Bible says it's wrong. Alcohol is wrong.
1: Yeah. Bible says, woe to them.
0: Right. Well,
1: Woe to
0: yeah.
1: them that give.
0: Amen.
1: Though they don't drink, but they give.
0: Right. I don't drink it, but I buy it. It says it's a sin to cause somebody to get drunk, right? Like I said, we need to make it hard for ourselves to do wrong. In other words, don't go someplace where it would be wrong. You have to control your position in life, and you have to control your disposition. We can't do this ourselves.
1: No.
0: We cannot do this by ourselves, but the Holy Spirit helps us to do it.
1: Yeah, that is why the Bible says, but if you be led of the Spirit, there should be the leading
0: Right.
1: of the Holy Spirit in
0: Amen.
1: you. Now, the question, Pastor Bill, how can I know that the Holy Spirit leads me?
0: Well, it's
1: How can I
0: all
1: know the Holy Spirit leads me?
0: right. We know it because the Holy Spirit's not going to tell us
1: No.
0: to do something bad.
1: No.
0: The Holy Spirit's not going to say, don't do that. God said, don't do that. The Holy Spirit will never tell us, don't go to church. Don't read your Bible. That's not the Holy Spirit telling us that.
1: That's right.
0: You know, I get up every morning and I read my Bible. I read, today I read Proverbs chapter 16. No, sorry, 18. We need to read at least one chapter of our Bible every day, at least one. But you can read more. It never hurts to read. You can read as much as you want. I don't have a lot to do. It don't hurt me to read my Bible all day long.
1: Yeah, because the reading the Bible, it will fill us with the Holy Spirit.
0: Right.
1: That's one way.
0: Amen.
1: You want to be filled with the Holy Spirit, and the Holy Spirit leads you,
0: Read your
1: read the
0: Bible.
1: Bible and pray likewise.
0: You gotta pray. You
1: Yeah.
0: gotta two things you have to do to have a good walk with God is read your Bible and pray first. Because you pray before you read your Bible for God, the Holy Spirit to tell you what it says.
1: Yeah.
0: And then you read your Bible. So we can get to know God. Let's go to Romans chapter 4:13.
1: Romans,
0: Romans.
1: okay.
0: Romano.
1: Romans chapter 13.
0: Chapter 13, verse 14.
1: Verse 14.
0: Yes, sir.

0: It's hard to get used to a new Bible, huh?
1: Yeah. It's hard to flip pages.
0: I have three different Bibles I use.
1: Romans chapter 13.
0: Yeah.
1: Verse number?
0: 14. Last verse.
1: 14? Yeah. It says here, but put ye on the Lord Jesus Christ, make not provision for the flesh to fulfill the lust thereof. Put ye on the Lord Jesus Christ. And make not provision for the flesh.
0: Yep.
1: What does it mean?
0: It means
1: make not provision for the flesh.
0: If you do what Jesus wants you to, study the word, pray, do what God wants you to, you don't have room for the flesh.
1: I have a story about this one.
0: Okay.
1: There is one boy and his father. And then the father told the boy, his son, okay, don't go out. You go to school. Don't go out. And then his friend came. And then later on, the father knows that his boy is swimming in the swimming pool.
0: Right.
1: With his friends. But he's not swimming, but he's there.
0: Right.
1: He's not swimming, he's there. But he's swimming, he's wearing swimsuit.
0: Right.
1: And then the father said, why do you wear a swimsuit? The boy says, well, perhaps I'm gonna swim. So he makes provision. Sometimes we are doing, you know, things. Yes, the Bible says, put on the Lord Jesus Christ. You are a Christian. You are saved. You are following. But you're making things, provision.
0: Right.
1: It's like a loophole.
0: Right.
1: Provision is like a loophole that Satan can go in.
0: Right.
1: And tempt you.
0: I'm thinking about Jesus, but I'm prepared to do other things, what you're saying. Am I dressed properly? Am I really doing what God wants me to do?
1: Mm-hmm.
0: Or am I just making it look like I am?
1: Mm-hmm.
0: Last week, we talked about principle number one. We discussed the lust of the flesh.
1: Mm-hmm.
0: And we define them as a desire for the soul to do what it wants to do with the body, and to reject what the Spirit of God wants us to do. So, lust of the flesh is doing what we want to do, doing what the soul wants to do, instead of what God wants us to do with the body, with our body. And we're rejecting the Spirit of God. We're doing what the body wants, what our heart wants, what our body wants. Like our body wants to go to church, to swimming, like you said, your body wants to go swimming, but God wants you to be at church. You know, God tells us to go to church, but people like to go grocery shopping or go to the mall on Sundays instead of going to church. Why can't you go to church before going to the mall?
1: Yeah, talking about going to church. You know, we should bring the Bible, right?
0: Right.
1: Going to church.
0: Right.
1: But you know what? Most of the Christians nowadays, they don't bring the Bible. They bring the gadgets.
0: Right. Yeah.
1: And you know, they're making provision.
0: Right. Yeah. You got a gadget.
1: Yeah.
0: When I see somebody talking, and I'm preaching, I asked them to put me quiet. One of the girls up Wednesday night was on the Bible, on the phone, while we're getting ready to pray. And I said, excuse me, can you get off the phone? We're getting ready to pray. So, well, Pastor Randy, it's almost the end of our time.
1: Oh, yeah?
0: Yeah.
1: It's already?
0: It's all 4:55 or 4:56.
1: We only have 4 minutes to go.
0: So let's, you know, give a rundown basically what we said. What?
1: The time is so fast.
0: Yes, it is.
1: think Brother Tracy will adjust our time, you know, running.
0: Amen.
1: Do you have some people there?
0: No new ones.
1: I would like to greet Miko family. And they are listening in their car right now.
0: Right.
1: I am traveling. There are people traveling, listening to us.
0: Amen.
1: Be safe. Be safe. And have your, you know, patience in driving.
0: Amen.
1: Because our patience will be tested in driving.
0: Pastor Randy saw my patience being tested this afternoon.
1: Yeah. Oh.
0: You know, traffic here in the Philippines is so bad. Especially when we're, you know, we go to Manila or downtown Davao sometimes. And I hate the jeepneys, the trikes. You're making a left-hand turn, and they're trying to make a right-hand turn on your left-hand side. And taxis, just as bad. Well, sometimes, you know, the taxis and the jeepneys or trikes make a hole for me to go through. So, get over there.
1: And by the way, we have some people using our Anchor app. Oh, we forget the Anchor app. No?
0: I don't see
1: Let's encourage there. Everyone, download our Anchor app. It's Amen. Free. It's free.
0: Amen.
1: And you can listen all the songs from Anchor Radio 24 hours.
0: All around the world.
1: Yes. Wherever you are. Even when you are on top of the Mount Apo, as long as you have the internet,
0: you can
1: listen. Yeah. Amen. So Anchor app is very, you know, useful. Right. Very useful. And not only music. We have also lots of features.
0: Preaching, on
1: our
0: teachers.
1: Anchor app. There are games there.
0: Yes, sir.
1: Bibles.
0: Biblical games.
1: Yeah.
0: But don't get
1: it. So download by using, you know, typing only from your browser.
0: Right.
1: BBBVC. That anchor, that app, that the anchor, I don't know if I say it correctly.
0: Right. No. Or you can listen to us on Facebook or see us on Facebook. Yeah. I don't like Facebook so much because I can see myself doing things, you know. And again, Pastor Randy, thank you so much for joining us this afternoon.
1: For God's glory, Pastor Bill. It's my pleasure to be back again.
0: Amen.
1: No.
0: So, it was great seeing you on TV radio last night on the anchor. I usually don't listen to on Facebook. I usually just turn my radio on. But last night I want to see how you were looking. So, okay, let's go to the Lord in prayer. Close in prayer.
1: All right.
0: Dear kind, great Heavenly Father, we come to you this afternoon. We thank you for this radio ministry. Thank you greatly for Pastor Randy getting well and coming back, Father.
1: Yes, Lord.
0: We ask you to be with those that are out traveling today. Help them keep them safe.
1: Yes.
0: Guide and direct them. Help them to always do your will in their lives, Father.
1: Amen.
0: Be with Pastor Corrado this evening, Father, as he rests. Thank you for him allowing us to be on his radio ministry, Father. We thank you for this, Pastor Corrado starting the radio station so we can be heard throughout the Davao, Father. We just ask you to guide and direct us. Lay your healing hand upon anybody that's sick. Help them to get well. Continue to lay your healing hand upon Pastor Randy. Help him continue to get better, Father. We just ask you to sing the name of the first Son, Jesus Christ, amen.
1: Amen and amen. Amen. Thank you, Pastor Bill.
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3: Did you know that the devil is out to destroy your life? John 10:10 says, "The thief cometh not but for to steal and to kill and to destroy." Jesus said, "I am come that they might have life and that they might have it more abundantly," but the devil has come to steal. He wants to steal your joy. He wants to kill you, but that doesn't make him satisfied. He's not satisfied until you are destroyed and all of your usefulness is taken away. How does he do that? Well, first, he tries to blind your mind so that you can't see that trusting Jesus Christ and him alone is the only way to heaven. Then, when you get saved, and he figures out he can't keep you from getting saved, he tries to get you to do what you want to do instead of what God wants you to do. You see, the devil doesn't care what you do, as long as you don't do what God wants you to do. The devil doesn't care where you go, as long as you don't go where God wants you to go. And the devil doesn't care what you say, as long as you don't say what God wants you to say. You see, the devil says, just do what comes naturally. Do what feels good. Just do whatever you want to do. You see, every time the Bible speaks of someone doing their own thing or going their own way, it's always bad. You see, Isaiah 53:6 says, all we like sheep have gone astray. We have turned every one to his own way. And there's many Bible verses, but basically, whenever we go our own way, we go astray. How does the devil destroy your life? He tries to get you to do your own thing, to do what you want to do. He tempts you to be selfish.
4: What would you do if you knew that Jesus were to come today? We took to the street to ask people what they thought about Jesus' return.
5: For me, I'll ask for forgiveness for all the things that I did wrong. Or I'll apologize sa mga tao nga nakahimo ko something dili maayo. And also, I'll kind of cherish all the moments nga ako ma-spend with my family and loved ones.
6: Ana jud kay kuan gud Ginoo gud na siya, so dapat na kay buhaton ana. 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
7: Yeah, i-change po na ako ang life, then mag-enjoy po ko sa unsay na anak ko karon para ni para makita po nila kung unsay kabut-an na naasa ko ang kuan.
8: So, as for me, I would contradict to what they're saying. I wouldn't change a thing since my belief is firm to the Lord our God. And I want to ask for forgiveness. This school is very hectic schedules. We have limited time to pray to the Lord and to go to the church. And that is one way that I really hate about this year since I really want the Lord to guide me. And I also want Him to see my efforts.
4: Don't go away. Coming up, we will see how God's Word answers that question.

A little while ago, we asked the question, what would you do if you knew that Jesus were to come today? We heard many answers, but the Bible should be our authority for every question. This is Theo Amante with the Bible answer to that question. Well, the Bible says in Acts chapter 1 verses 9 through 11, and when he had spoken these things, while they beheld, he, Jesus, was taken up, and a cloud received him out of their sight. And while they looked steadfastly toward heaven as he went up, behold, two men stood by them in white apparel, which also said, ye men of Galilee, why stand ye gazing up into heaven? This same Jesus, which is taken up from you into heaven, shall so come in like manner as ye have seen him go into heaven. Christ's second coming has been a truth that has brought comfort and encouragement to many Christians throughout the years. He first came as a suffering Savior. The Son of God became a man in order to save us from the penalty of sin, death. Death seemed to have been victorious, but after 3 days in the grave, he arose. Then Jesus wanted to solidify in the hearts and minds of his disciples that he had risen. These men would go on to preach his death, burial, and resurrection, so they needed to be 100% convinced that Jesus had risen. He ascended back into heaven, and the promise is that he will return the same way. In Acts chapter 1 verse 11, this same Jesus, which is taken up from you into heaven, shall so come in like manner as ye have seen him go into heaven. In Matthew chapter 24 verse 44, therefore be ye also ready, for in such an hour as ye think not, the Son of Man cometh. You will find in God's word that Jesus will literally come back for us. A timeline of events are to happen once believers are raptured and called up to be with him. The question is, when? There is no exact date and time, and Jesus warns us of those who try to predict his coming. If you were guaranteed tomorrow that Christ would come back, what would you change? What would you do differently? How does that affect how you live your life today? Maybe you've been putting off that decision to accept Jesus Christ as your personal Savior. Maybe you've been putting off that decision to come regularly to church services. Maybe you've been choosing your sin and your vices over Jesus Christ. And maybe you've been neglecting him because of a busy schedule and think that he'll understand why you're too busy for him. In Mark chapter 13, verses 33 through 37, take ye heed, watch and pray, for ye know not when the time is. For the Son of Man is as a man taking a far journey, who left his house, and gave authority to his servants, and to every man his work, and commanded the porter to watch. Watch ye therefore, for ye know not when the master of the house cometh, at even, or at midnight, or at the cock crowing, or in the morning, lest coming suddenly he find you sleeping. And what I say unto you, I say unto all, watch. Parents know what it's like to leave their home for a while. They leave a chore or a task for the kids to do, only to find out when they return that the job wasn't done. How disappointing is that? Will Jesus be disappointed in you? In Matthew chapter 24, verses 45 through 46, who then is a faithful and wise servant, whom his Lord hath made ruler over his household, to give them meat in due season? Blessed is that servant, whom his Lord, when he cometh, shall find so doing. It's not enough to just be busy. You need to make sure that you are doing what Jesus would have you to do. You might get busy, but for your own personal ambitions. Many people want to attach Christ or Christian to what they are doing, but Jesus cannot recognize what you're doing. In Matthew chapter 7, verse 22 to 23, many will say to me in that day, Lord, Lord, have we not prophesied in thy name, and in thy name have cast out devils, and in thy name done many wonderful works? And then will I profess unto them, I never knew you. Depart from me, ye that work iniquity. Jesus is coming back,
and He wants to find faithful and wise servants. You can hear, "Well done, thou good and faithful servant," but only if you have done well according to what He would have you to do. Or else you will hear these words, "Thou wicked and slothful servant." Jesus established the church and gave us pastors to help us in the way that we should go. You need the church to help you and your family to hear, "Well done." What if it were today? Will you be ready? Keep tuning into the station for more help from the Bible, because the Bible has the answer.

0: 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The Anchor is Jesus Ministries is a ministry of the Berean Bible Baptist Church, Echoland. 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
2: Amen.
1: And as usual, I'm going to ask you to grab your Bibles, get you a cup of coffee, a cup of tea, or a glass of chocolate milk, whatever you prefer. And whatever you do, grab that Bible.
2: Amen.
1: We have got a good message for you tonight. And it's a message, well, I don't want to get into it right now because I'll give it all away. And I don't want to take away from Pastor Omni. And I'm Brother Dennis Sharpen on this end. And I'm with my good friend, Pastor Omni.
2: Yes, sir. And mayong gabi sa tanan. 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
1: Amen.
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1: Amen.
2: Also, we are live tonight karon
1: nga
2: gabi sa ato ang Facebook page. All right, and salamat sa Ginoo sa adlong Biyernes or kagabion sa Biyernes rather. And what a blessing to be here uban ni Brother Dennis, no? Ako si Pastor Ramil Bong Ambe Jr. All right. I'm the pastor of Berean Bible Baptist Church Los Amigos. And what a blessing once again nga maka-impart sa inyo sa pulong sa Ginoo. And tonight we have an exciting message para sa tanan. And of course, we are in the segment of the Gospel Hour.
1: Amen.
2: And the message tonight, not just only talks about salvation, but talks about the good news of Jesus, and unsay pwede mahimo ni Jesus Christ.
1: Yeah.
2: In fact, we're going to talk about miracle once again.
1: Amen.
2: Amen. But as we continue, mga igala, let's hear and listen to this beautiful music and beautiful song entitled With All Many Miracles.
1: Amen.
2: Amen.

0: God's warriors. Amen. What a blessing to listen that song, mga igala, mga igsoon, with all many miracles. And
1: amen.
0: Then, you know what, mga igala, mga igsoon, we do believe from the Bible that, you know, the miracle of Jesus Christ can still be happen.
1: Amen.
0: And kung na may pwede mahitabo nga milagro sa imong kinabuhi, is kanang milagro nga diin paano ang Ginoo mag-usab sa imong kinabuhi. Mm-hmm. We consider it as a miracle. And amen. Of course, God, no, dili siya pwede nga mag-work sa imong kinabuhi kung dili nimo siya ilhon nga imong personal ug bugtong mm-hmm. nga manluluwas. Brother Dennis.
1: Yes. And as we get into the segment tonight, I want to give a big shout out to several people. And when I say several people, that's everybody that's listening.
0: Amen.
1: I'm not good with names, but I have practiced on this name or two. And her name is Maurice. And she just got married to a young man named Michael Marsaba. And they got married today.
0: Wow.
1: And a big, big, happy first wedding day.
0: Wow.
1: I was going to say anniversary, but it's not an anniversary yet. But you two just hang in there and you'll have your anniversary come.
0: Yeah.
1: And a big shout out to Pastor Oliver and Mom Liso. And when I say a big shout out to Pastor Oliver, he is really one of the men, the main men behind all of this gospel hour. And he gets, to me, he gets all the credit. There was some men that helped him get it all started and things like that. And it's a great testimony that Pastor Oliver can share with you if you want to know the ins and outs of all of it.
0: Mm-hmm.
1: And a big shout out to my lovely wife, Madge.
0: Wow.
1: She's in the other room, and she's on the tired side right now. So I imagine she's listening with one ear, you know. And Ricky and Jenny, a big shout out. And Brother Mark and Mom Jenny and Mom Janice. I'm sorry, I mispronounced it. It's Mom Janice. Brother Mark and Mom Janice. Big shout out to you guys. And to everybody that was there at the wedding, a big shout out. And all the people that go over to Pagasa, that's where I go to church at, Pagasa. Mm-hmm. A big shout out to all the congregation. And we're going to have an exciting time in Sunday school tomorrow, and I just hope and pray.
0: On Sunday.
1: I keep thinking it's always Saturday here. Sunday.
0: Yeah.
1: That you'll be there, and we start at 9 o'clock, and Brother Nathan always, and a big shout out to Brother Nathan, he always sends us a message about being there at 9 o'clock.
0: Man.
1: And you know, how would you like it if when the rapture happens and you're not ready and God said, oh, they're always late, I think I'll just take them later.
0: Yeah.
1: You need to be on time.
0: Amen.
1: If you are a Christian, if you follow Jesus Christ as your Lord and Savior, you do not have an excuse for being late. Now, I'm not going to start no sermon or anything like that, but
0: preach.
1: Christians are supposed to be punctual.
0: That's right.
1: People.
0: Yes.
1: We have a responsibility to speak and tell the gospel.
0: Amen.
1: At any given moment. When you meet somebody and they're a complete stranger, you have got the responsibility to break the ice and talk to them about Jesus Christ. And it says, any moment, be prepared. It's in James. And it's the same way with being at church for Sunday school at 9 a.m. And that doesn't mean 9:05 or 9:15. Yeah. It means 10 minutes before 9. Or you can be considered late. Anyway, I'll get off my little soapbox here and I'll give it back over to Pastor
0: Well, that's Ozzie. That's a good encouragement, Brother Dennis. I hope na kita tanan mga Kristohanon. Naano na sa tungo na huna. And, you know, I read a simple quote. It said, Sunday, your decision for, you know, coming to church every Sunday, that should be a lifetime decision.
1: Amen.
0: And not Amen. Saturday decision, but, you know, get prepared na nadan.
1: Yes.
0: So anyway, mga igala, mga igsoon, just want to encourage everyone, mga, especially if you are a Christian, if you are saved, if you are a member of a, you know, good
1: Bible,
0: Baptist, Bible-believing Baptist church, you need to be faithful in your local church.
1: Yes, amen.
0: Dili ka na mo minsay, but you know, that's an encouragement. Para, what a good introduction, Brother Dennis,
1: well,
0: para karong gabi. Salamat kaayo. And yes, congratulations to Brother Michael and Maris Marsaba.
1: Yes.
0: All right. Yes, yes. Salamat sa Ginoo for that simple nga wedding kanina.
1: Yes. Amen.
0: Wala ko i-appeal sa wedding, but you know, just saw some pictures on Facebook, and also we have here their ninong.
1: Yes,
0: or,
1: I was.
0: Brother Dennis called it not ninong but
1: a ding dong.
0: Ding dong.
1: It doesn't mean anything. It's talking about me as a ding dong.
0: All right. Yes. Yes, mga ikalo, mga ikson, kamo na minaw. There is a 105.9 FM.
1: Amen.
0: There is Davao City, and also some parts of Davao region, and also we have the same frequency there sa South Cotabato, Tupi. And also 104.3 FM dara sa Cebu, and we are live also dara sa Cebu. Mapaminawon atong programa karon nga takna no sa atoang Gospel Hour, and then also 105.5 FM dara sa General Santos City.
1: Mm-hmm.
0: So shout out sa mga listeners nato nga faithful nga naga-tune in sa atoang mga istasyon sa radio, and if ever man nga dili makuha ang frequency sa inyong mga radio station, you can go to our Anchor app. So
1: amen.
0: Again, I would like
1: amen
0: to encourage everyone. Yes, you have that sa inyong mga radio station. Mm-hmm. 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Just simple lang kayo, just go to your browsers and just type bbbc.theanchor.app. Mm-hmm. Mas muna ako bbbc.theanchor.app. All right? 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
1: Amen.
0: Alright. And then also karong gabi isama sa akong nasulti ganina, we are live sa tuang Facebook karon, sa Facebook page, and you can, by the way, if you want to make some shoutouts, you can just type there is a comment section, and amo ka nang basahon sa kahanginan. And also, if you are listening through our segment karon nga gabi, please let us know through pag-comment rin sa comment section. Alright? And we have here, una nga nag-comment sa to ang comment section, si from Faith Mandug, or I do believe she's from Faith Bible Baptist Church Mandug.
1: Amen.
0: Alright? Si Sister Emilia Albarico. Emilia Albarico.
1: Hello, Emilia.
0: And also one of our church members, Brother Ariel Angelia, is watching and listening as well, and gusto siya magpa-shout out. Okay, shout out to Brother Ariel, uban sa imong kauban dara sa Panimalay, si Kyle, and uban ni nanay, ni tatay Anita og tatay Swelo. All right, we have also here Ma'am Celia listening and watching. And good
1: wife,
0: evening, yes. Pastor Ramil Ambe and Brother Dennis listening here in Tinulang.
1: Very
0: all
1: good.
0: Right. Yeah, happy listening, Ma'am Celia. And I do believe Pastor Bill is on his way home or
1: yes,
0: on his way to Tinulang. All right. Few days from now, Barry and Tinulang will be celebrating their I think first church anniversary.
1: Amen.
0: Yeah.
1: Amen.
0: So congratulations in advance. No,
1: yes.
0: Pastor Bill Sodod and Ma'am Celia,
1: yes,
0: and with their workers as well, and also with the members. We have here also Pastor John Mark Santa Maria.
1: Hello, listening. Brother Pastor.
0: Good evening,
1: yes.
0: Brother Dennis and Pastor Bong. Yes, Brother Pastor Mark or Pastor John Mark Santa Maria.
1: Yes,
0: I think later they will have their prayer meeting. They have a different schedule of their prayer meeting. Theirs is every Friday. All right. So shout out sa mga members there sa Berrien Panabo, Panabo City. All right. I think Brother Nico is there also. Tama ba?
1: Brother Nico, yes.
0: Yeah. Brother Nico is there. Not yet. But anyway, yes. Shout out to Pastor John Mark and Mom Afe. All right. And also, Pastor Jody Datoy, he's a faithful listener.
1: Very
0: Brother
1: good.
0: Dennis.
1: Yes.
0: He's a listener from Australia. He's a Filipino, but he's, I do believe, pastoring a church there in Australia. All right. So shout out to Pastor Johnny Datoy. Mayong gabi ninyo, my dear brothers in the Lord. We are at our church camping right now. All right. They have their church camp.
1: Yeah.
0: All right.
1: Amen.
0: So shout out sa mga listeners that are sa Australia. Yeah. I'm Melbourne, actually, yeah. I do believe. All right. So shout out to the members that are sa church, no? Pastoring or pastored by Pastor Johnny Datoy. Mm-hmm. And Pastor Randy also is listening and he commented here, good evening, Brother Dennis and Pastor Bong. Pastor Randy, happy to see you ganina. Yes. We're so yes. glad nga nakabalik ka dere sa radio station, nakahimo ka sa segment. I think yesterday, he was with Pastor Sons.
1: Oh, is that
0: yeah,
1: right?
0: Yeah, yeah, I saw the video. I'm sorry, the live yesterday, all right.
1: He was
0: with Pastor Sanz, and this afternoon he was with Pastor Pastor Bill Sutton.
1: Yeah,
0: yes, Pastor Pastor Randy Podunas.
1: Yes,
0: again,
1: Pastor Randy.
0: We're so
1: big
0: happy
1: hello.
0: To see you again.
1: Yeah. I wrote your name down, yeah. So I wouldn't forget it.
0: Yeah, we are always praying for you, Pastor
1: yes.
0: Randy Podunas.
1: Yes.
0: All right. Also here, Pastor Bill Sutton is listening while driving. So take care and have a safe. Travel going to Tinolang, Pastor Bill.
1: And a big shout out to the son of Ian, Brother Ian and Mom Ying.
0: Oh yeah.
1: And their
0: yeah,
1: son.
0: Right.
1: A big shout out to
0: Ivan.
1: Hello Ivan. I'm sorry.
0: Ivan Lavisores.
1: Yes, I forget names. Brother Ian, yes, and mend well and mend fast, brother.
0: Yeah.
1: Take your time, but just get her done. That's what we say in the States, you get her done.
0: He only had that operation.
1: He,
0: okay,
1: yeah, he had the operation.
0: All right.
1: He's home
0: well,
1: now.
0: Well, amen. Salamat sa Ginoo, no? So,
1: amen.
0: Pray may padayon sa imo, Ivan, sa complete
1: yes.
0: healing and recovery and no makabalik
1: amen.
0: Na sa imong daily routine.
1: Mm-hmm.
0: And anyway, salamat sa mga nag-comment. And again, if you want to comment or to give some shoutouts, we would like to read that no diri sa kahanginan, ikalipay na muna. And also, before I forget anything, shout out to my beautiful wife.
1: Amen.
0: All right,
1: amen.
0: Beautiful wife.
1: Yeah.
0: And my two kids. So my two kids are not feeling well.
1: Oh,
0: they
1: no.
0: have fever.
1: Oh,
0: but we pray that you know maayo din sila as soon as possible. And also shout out to our members of
1: yes.
0: Berrian Los Amigos.
1: Amen.
0: So happy listening sa mga naka-tune in sa ilang mga radio and sa mga members namo that are excited for
1: mm-hmm.
0: tomorrow. We have
1: yes.
0: You know different. Earlier this morning we have this soul winning and we enjoyed our time together.
1: Mm-hmm.
0: We went to Subasta Kalinan,
1: mm-hmm.
0: and we met some people and you know we're happy to see them and happy also for their decisions, Brother Dennis.
1: Amen.
0: That they accepted Amen. The Lord Jesus Christ for salvation. And also tomorrow we have also a busy day
1: mm-hmm.
0: for different
1: mm-hmm.
0: ministries,
1: yeah.
0: good news classes, discipleship,
1: yeah.
0: soul winning, and follow up.
1: Yes, we have our good news class
0: yeah.
1: on Saturdays,
0: mm-hmm.
1: and it's
0: tomorrow.
1: A,
0: yeah,
1: yeah, it's a full day
0: mm-hmm.
1: because we got many children, many good news classes,
0: right, right.
1: And I'm happy and excited to go to those
0: yeah.
1: good news classes
0: mm-hmm.
1: and teach those children, those young kids.
0: Mm-hmm.
1: Young adults, whatever you want to call them, about the word of Jesus Christ.
0: Yeah.
1: Because God says, suffer the
0: little
1: children to
0: come
1: unto
0: me.
1: Yeah.
0: Amen.
1: I believe that. The Bible says it. I believe
0: yes.
1: it. The same way with
0: Amen.
1: Being on time,
0: mm.
1: being punctual for
0: right,
1: Sunday school.
0: Right.
1: Plugging Sunday school.
0: Mm-hmm.
1: And I want to ask the men that are listening, if I tell you on this sermon, go get your tackle box,
0: mm-hmm.
1: you'll find out what the tackle box is a little bit later.
0: Yeah.
1: But you just go get the tackle box. And if you
0: yeah.
1: don't know what the tackle box is, you just stay tuned,
0: mm-hmm.
1: and we're going to teach you about the tackle
0: amen,
1: box.
0: Amen, amen. Well, without further ado, let's go to our message or this our passage this evening. And let's read from the book of Luke chapter 5. And my partner, Brother Dennis, will read the whole context of this verse or the story from chapter 1 down to verse number 11. Now, I do believe this is the fourth miracle of Jesus Christ.
1: Amen.
0: While he
1: Amen.
0: Was here, you know, doing his ministry. So mm-hmm. Luke chapter 5, if you have your Bibles, and I hope and we hope as what Brother Dennis mentioned earlier. To, you know, what's that?
1: The tackle box.
0: The tackle
1: box. The tackle box. And the tackle box is your Bible.
0: It's your Bible.
1: It's your Bible.
0: It's your Bible.
1: And this story is going to tell you about the tackle box.
0: Amen, amen.
1: So in Luke 5, and starting in verse 1, and it says, "And it came to pass that as the people pressed upon him to hear the word of God, he stood by the lake of Gennesaret."
0: Gennesaret. Yes.
1: "And saw two ships standing by the lake, and the fishermen were gone out of them, and were fish and were washing their nets. And he entered into one of the ships, which was Simon, and prayed him that he would thrust out a little from the land. And he sat down and taught the people out of the ship. Now when he had left speaking, he said unto Simon, launch out into the deep and let down your nets for a draw. And Simon answering said unto him, Master, we have toiled all night and have taken nothing. Nevertheless, at thy word, I will let down the net. And when they had thus done, they enclosed a great multitude of fish, and their net brake. And they beckoned unto their partners, which were in the other ship, that they should come and help them. And they came and filled both ships, so that they began to sink. Then Simon Peter saw it. When Simon Peter saw it, he fell down at Jesus' knees, saying, Depart from me, for I am a sinful man, O Lord. For he was astonished at all that were with him at the draw of fish which they had taken. And so was also James and John, the son of Zebedee, which were partners with Simon. And Jesus said unto Simon, Fear not, for henceforth thou shalt catch men. Mm. And when they had brought their ships to the land, they forsook all and followed him.
0: Amen.
1: And when we go into this message, I want to pray for Pastor Omni as he speaks to us about this message that here in the Bible, the story that's here in the Bible. And it's not just a story. It's real life things that happened back in Jesus' day. As we bow our heads, Father, as we come to you at this time, Lord, on bended knees, for Father, we know that we are sinful men. Mm-hmm. And Father, you gave your Son, Jesus Christ, to die on that cross to save each and every one of us. And Lord Jesus, from one man speaking to me and speaking to every Christian that is breathing right now, that spread the gospel, that led us to your Son, Jesus Christ. We thank you for those men. And Father, we thank you for the ears that are listening to us tonight. Lord, we pray and we ask that you touch their hearts, open their minds, that they would, if they have not, accept you as their Savior. Bless Pastor Omni as he preaches tonight, and bless the radio listening audience, Lord, that your will would be done in each and every life tonight. We pray and ask these things in the name of Jesus. Amen.
0: Amen. As we continue, let's listen one more song entitled Through It All.
1: Amen.

0: Amen. This is a great song, and through it all, and I'm going to tell you a couple of men that went through it all and stood on the other side.
1: Right.
0: And his name was Simon.
1: Simon.
0: Because Jesus told him, launch out.
1: Mm-hmm.
0: Put your net, one word, net, down.
1: Right.
0: And he drawed a big amount of fish, and he called his two partners, James and John.
1: Yeah.
0: And they are the other two that responded to the call of Jesus Christ in letting your nets down.
1: Amen.
0: And men, we are called to let our nets down.
1: Right, right.
0: And help each other with the draw that we get. We stand together, arm in arm, heart in heart, doing God's work.
1: Mm.
0: And with my little sermonette there, I'll turn it back over to Pastor Omni.
2: Well, mga igal, mga igsoon, the title of our message this evening is The Drought of Fishes.
0: Amen.
2: The Drought of Fishes. I do believe this is the fourth miracle, if I'm not mistaken, that Jesus Christ did during his earthly ministry. Well, there is a Luke chapter 5. It's a passage from chapter from verse number 1 down to verse number 11. No, ato dang nadunggan ganina ang pagbasa ni Brother Dennis concerning what happened here.
0: Amen.
2: And as I you know, as I summarize the whole this context from verses 1 to 11, it talks about, you know, the blessing and the cost of obedience, Brother
0: Amen.
2: Dennis.
0: Amen.
2: In fact, in the book of Luke chapter 5,

0: So in other words, mga higala, tungod sa kadaghanit, nahimo kay Jesus Christ murag there's no space na para sa iya to properly speak to those people. So here's this idea.
1: Yes.
0: The idea is to get on that boat because in a time, naa sila sa baybay sa lake, right? In the lake of Gennesaret is what the Bible says. So his idea is to go to that ship, ride on that ship, but dili mo larga, but magstay lang ang ship, and then Jesus Christ will preach, all right, to the people while he was on that boat, all right. So, and he met this fisherman, and his name is Simon, all right. While he saw Simon. Simon was at the time washing his net.
1: Yes.
0: All right. And again, after Jesus Christ was preaching, all right, he told Peter that he said, "Aduta dito sa laod, no? Aduta, let's launch out into the deep." But you know what, mga igala? At this time, no, si Peter, he said to Jesus Christ, "No, we toiled all night."
1: Yes, yes.
0: "We toiled all night and you know what? And caught nothing." Wala mi nakuha, grabe na mo ang panagat gabi, pero wa mi nakuha. And you know what? There's an interesting message from the conversation of Peter and Jesus Christ. When Jesus Christ entered into Simon's ship, he asked him to push away from the shore.
1: Yes.
0: From that ship, Jesus taught the multitude. After he finished teaching, he gave Simon another command.
1: Yes.
0: Again, it is in verse number 4, he said, "Launch out into the deep, maduta sa laod, and let down your nets for a draught." All right? In this passage also, in verse number 5, Simon answered, "Master, we have toiled all night and have taken nothing." Grabe na mong paghago gabi, tibuok gabi, Jesus Christ, wa mi nakuha. "Nevertheless, at thy word, I will let down the net."
1: Amen.
0: Simon is just saying, okay, bisan og kapoy mi gabi, pero tungod kay imo mang gisulti, we will let down the net.
1: Amen.
0: You know what? There's an lesson here about when it comes to human experience. Human experience said, there is nothing out there.
1: Correct.
0: But the word of Christ said, launch out.
1: Amen.
0: All right? Now, amen. Here comes, nisulod ang milagro, mga higala, when si Peter, mingon siya nga, there's no fish out there. We've been there. No, nalami diya, nagkuha nami, pero what, Jude? But the miracle, even though there's no fish in humanly perception, in Jesus, the miracle is there is fish.
1: Amen.
0: Right there.
1: Amen.
0: Simon had a choice. Trust his experience or trust Christ's word.
1: Amen.
0: But thank God, in this passage, he chose to obey.
1: Amen.
0: He chose to trust Christ's word. He chose to obey. And when he obeyed, God gave an extra, take note, extraordinary catch of fish. Ngayon mga Egson, in this passage that we've read, no, when si Peter ni obeyed kay Jesus Christ, ang milagro was, no, sa panahon nga may labay sila sa ilang pugot, mga higala, mga Egson, grabe kadaghan nga mga isda. And the Bible says, mga higala nga, their nets began to break.
1: Yes.
0: Right?
1: Yes.
0: The nets began to break. The other ship had come and helped, and both ships began to sink.
1: Yes.
0: Grabe, you know?
1: And these weren't little ships either.
0: And you know what, mga higala, ang milagro was that nakakuha sila og daghan nga mga isda sa spot wherein si Peter gikan na diha, and they caught many fishes.
1: Yes.
0: And the Bible says nga ilang mga pukot nangaguba og nagpadawag sila og mga kauban, and tungod sa kadaghan, no, hapit sila malunod, mga higala, mga igsoon. That's why you know what, in this miracle, I do believe the miracle was not the fish, Brother Dennis.
1: No.
0: No.
1: No.
0: For me, the greatest miracle was what happened to Simon Peter.
1: Amen.
0: Yes, musulti ta. Uy, milagro. Katong mga isda.
1: Amen.
0: But I can see that the miracle is not the fish, but unsa ang nahitabo.

0: Oh, karon kay Peter. Look, if you would, in verse number 11, can you read once again, Brother Dennis, verse number 11?
1: And when they had brought their ships to land, they forsook all and followed him.
0: Yeah. So the Bible says, for me, the greatest miracle was when Simon Peter believed Jesus Christ.
1: Amen.
0: And followed Jesus Christ.
1: Amen.
0: He forsook all and followed Jesus Christ.
1: Amen.
0: Jesus did not merely want to fill Peter's boat, but also Jesus wanted to change Peter's life.
1: Amen.
0: From fishermen to become a fish. I'm sorry. From fishers of fish.
1: Yes.
0: Becomes fishers of men.
1: Amen.
0: Okay. The same also from the book of Matthew when it said, follow me and I will make you fishers of men.
1: These are two verses. These are two stories that touched my life when I was yet lost.
0: Amen.
1: And when Simon Peter said, we toiled all night, I kept telling the Lord Jesus Christ, no, I don't want to be saved. I've done things like that. I don't want to be saved. And I finally give in. And my life was changed when I just gave in and done what Jesus asked me to do.
0: Yeah, it's a very important thing na masamtans sa katao nga. If you are saved, then you need to follow Jesus Christ.
1: Amen.
0: Okay?
1: Amen.
0: Whatever it takes, no matter what it costs, you follow Jesus Christ. That's what happened to Brother Dennis.
1: Amen.
0: That's what happened also to me. All right? Importante ang pagsunod kay Jesus Christ. Well, mga igalo, mga igsoon, in Luke chapter 5, is not simply obey and God will give you more fish. Yeah. But the deeper lesson in this chapter is that when we trust and obey Christ, He can use our ordinary lives for His extraordinary purposes.
1: Amen.
0: Believe it or not, God has a purpose in your life.
1: That He does.
0: That's what the Bible says.
1: Mm-hmm.
0: No, dili mi pwede masulti ani kung wala na sulti sa Bible. But mga igalo, mga igsoon, what are the things that we can learn from this story kining from the book of Matthew chapter 5? Now, let's read once again, Brother Dennis, verse 4 and 5, if you can. Luke chapter 5, verse 4 and 5.
1: Now when he had left speaking, he said unto Simon, launch out into the deep and let down your nets for a draw. And Simon answering said unto him, Master, we have toiled all the night and have taken nothing. Nevertheless, at thy word, I will let down the net. Yeah.
0: We always, read this verse because this is, I do believe, the key verse for this story.
1: Amen.
0: And talking about obedience, we can learn, mga igala, mga igsoon, brothers and sisters, that obedience requires trusting Christ's word.
1: Amen.
0: Obedience requires trusting Christ's word. Simon had good reasons to question the command.
1: Yes.
0: I mean, by the way, who is Peter? Well, he was a fisherman.
1: That's right.
0: Well,
1: that was his skill, his profession.
0: And I do believe, wala man na mention sa Bible, but I do believe from his, from his young age to his adult life, he knows unsa ang how to fish.
1: Yes.
0: Right?
1: Yes.
0: Now, Jesus, in the other hand, Jesus is not a fisherman.
1: Nope.
0: Now, Brother Dennis, he was a son of carpenter, right?
1: Yes.
0: Joseph the carpenter. Yes. And, fishing is not Jesus' thing.
1: Mm-mm.
0: That's Peter's thing. Because kung mag-iskot lang ta sa skill, that's ang upbringing Jesus Christ is, carpenter because mo na yung papa. But you see, Simon knew the lake. He knew fishing. He knew that they had worked all night, and yet Jesus told him to go back and then magkuha taw isda. Simon could have said, Lord, you don't understand. We already tried. Pwede na isulti ni Peter nga, Lord, wala ka kasabot. I'm a fisherman. Amo naghihimo ang tanan. Maybe Simon could have said, we work all night, or we are tired.
1: Yes.
0: Or the nets have already been washed. Remember,
1: been washed,
0: when Jesus
1: yes.
0: Christ met him, mm-hmm. Peter at that time, Simon Peter, was washing it. Meaning to say he is preparing yes. to, you know, to rest.
1: Amen.
0: Right? Amen. Now, Simon finally said, nevertheless,
1: mm-hmm.
0: at thy, what's the next word?
1: Yeah, let's see. Nevertheless, at thy word,
0: I will let down the net.
1: Amen.
0: You know what?
1: Amen.
0: I can see, Brother Dennis, in this passage, that is faith.
1: Amen.
0: That is faith from Amen. Simon Peter. You see, obedience may go against human reasoning.
1: That's right.
0: Sometimes, now take note, sometimes God's word does not agree with what we think is reasonable.
1: That's correct.
0: Right? Because we have, you know, we have some ideas and things in our we thought it is mm-hmm. right thing to do.
1: Mm-hmm.
0: But if you compare it to the word of God, uh-oh. It's way different.
1: Mm-hmm.
0: Because there's a verse in the Bible, in the book of Proverbs, there is a way that seemeth right unto a man,
1: yes.
0: but the end thereof are the ways of death.
1: Right.
0: Or ways of destruction.
1: Mm-hmm.
0: You see, God's word does not agree with what we think is reasonable.
1: No.
0: So, when it comes to faith does not mean that we understand everything God is doing.
1: Correct.
0: When it comes to salvation, that's why many, you know, many so-called religion that they have their own invention of mm-hmm. salvation because they thought
1: mm-hmm.
0: this is a, you know, they are making a human reasoning about way to heaven.
1: That's right.
0: But to tell you honestly, no, kung basihan na to atong tawhanon nga pagsabot,
1: yes.
0: it is impossible. But
1: yes.
0: because the Bible says, then we should follow it.
1: Mm-hmm.
0: Again, that's faith.
1: Amen.
0: Faith does not mean that we understand everything God
1: no.
0: is doing. Faith means we trust the one who does.
1: Yes.
0: That applies sa time sa imuhang salvation and sa time even you are saved. All right? Yes. We are saved by the grace of God through faith.
1: Mm-hmm.
0: Also, after we got saved, we need to walk by
1: faith.
0: So you see, faith should always be in the life of Christian.
1: Amen.
0: Amen. Well, let's go to this verse in the book of Isaiah, chapter 55, in verse number 8. Again, we're talking about faith means we trust the one who does.
1: Amen.
0: Who is this person? This is God.
1: Mm-hmm.
0: And what does God said in this passage, Isaiah chapter 55, verse number 8?
1: And it says, for my thoughts
0: mm-hmm.
1: are not your thoughts,
0: yes.
1: neither are your ways my ways, saith the Lord.
0: Saith the Lord. Take note, for my thoughts are not your thoughts.
1: That's correct.
0: I mean, you cannot fathom God's wisdom.
1: No.
0: That is God, of course.
1: Mm-hmm.
0: All right, so our wisdom is, you know, far sa wisdom sa ginoo.
1: Yes.
0: Neither are your ways my ways, because God's ways are perfect.
1: Amen.
0: I like
1: Amen.
0: The message from, you know, a few months, I think a few weeks ago.
1: Mm-hmm.
0: Remember Pastor Kerry Nance when he preached that message?
1: Amen.
0: His way is perfect during
1: yes.
0: the first
1: yeah.
0: night of
1: mm-hmm.
0: the step camp.
1: Mm-hmm.
0: And what a beautiful message, Brother Dennis.
1: Yes, it was.
0: Yeah.
1: Yes.
0: His way is perfect. The book of Psalms mentioned about his way is perfect.
1: Mm-hmm.
0: You see, God's way is perfect. Ours are not.
1: No.
0: Ato adili. Kay tao man ta. And then we are sinful
1: mm-hmm.
0: being mga higala, mga igsoon. You see, obedience may go against human reasoning. We must obey not our human reasoning, but unsa ang gitudlo sa word of God. What the Bible
1: mm-hmm.
0: says. And then also when it comes to obedience, obedience is based upon God's word, not
1: Amen.
0: Our circumstances.
1: No.
0: From the example of Peter, we can see here, again, mga higala, In this picture, mga igala, Simon had empty nets.
1: Mm-hmm.
0: Diba? But he had Christ's word.
1: Amen.
0: Though wala isulod ang iyahang pukot,
1: mm-hmm.
0: pero naay pulong ni Kristo. You see, his circumstances said, nothing will happen.
1: Right.
0: But Christ's words said, launch out.
1: Yes.
0: Just
1: yes.
0: Go to the deep and mm-hmm. let's catch some fishes.
1: Yeah. Nevertheless.
0: Nevertheless.
1: Yes.
0: When circumstances
1: yes.
0: and scripture appear to conflict,
1: mm-hmm.
0: scripture must have the final authority.
1: Amen.
0: Usahay, no, tungod kay mas palabo na to ato ang kaugalingon nga gusto, kaugalingon na to nga perception mangingal, wa joy mahimo nga milagro. No miracle cannot happen to your life if you are, you know, tolerating yourself nga not to follow the word
1: right.
0: of God.
1: Right.
0: All right? You know what, as a Christian and as a Christian that belongs to a, you know, Baptist,
1: yes.
0: we believe in our first Baptist distinctive.
1: Amen.
0: That the Bible is our source of faith and practice.
1: Amen.
0: Or the authority.
1: Mm-hmm.
0: Biblical authority.
1: Mm-hmm.
0: Did you study that or learn that in our Sunday school?
1: Yes.
0: So we have that.
1: Yes.
0: Mga igala, mga igala. Bible is our only authority.
1: Yes,
0: so
1: is.
0: You see, mga igala, mga igson, scripture must have the final authority.
1: Yes. The final right? word.
0: The final word, mga igala.
1: The word of Christ.
0: Yes.
1: The word of God.
0: Yes. So speaking of obedience, here's this last thing. Partial obedience is still incomplete obedience. Mm-hmm. I remember what Pastor Dr. DeSalva, Army DeSalva, said. I forgot now.
1: That's all right. Just think on it. I'll say a few things why you're thinking. As Christians, we need to follow and obey what the Bible says to us, what the Word of God says to us, and not just any Bible, but the King James Bible.
0: Amen.
1: Don't get hoodwinked, led away, led astray with other teachings. If you're a Bible-believing Christian, turn over to Galatians. Mm. And Paul says, oh, foolish Galatians, who has bewitched you? Listen, stay with God's word in the King James Bible.
0: Amen.
1: And you cannot
0: Amen.
1: Make a mistake.
0: Amen. I think it's a delayed obedience is still disobedience.
1: Yes, yes.
0: The same way also partial obedience is still incomplete obedience.
1: Yes.
0: Now, there's some interesting word here from our passage. Now, Jesus said, let's go to verse number 4.
1: In Luke?
0: Yeah. Now when he had, I will just read this verse.
1: Okay.
0: Now when he had left speaking, he said unto Simon, this is the words of Christ, launch out into the deep and let down your, the Bible says, nets. Yeah. It's plural, Brother Dennis. Nets. Well, Simon's answer is this in verse number 5. Simon answering said unto him, Master, we have toiled all the night and have taken nothing. Nevertheless, at thy word, I will let down the net.
1: N-E-T.
0: Now, Jesus said nets.
1: Yes.
0: That's plural.
1: Yes.
0: While Peter answered it in a singular form.
1: Correct.
0: Net. Now, did he obey? Yes, he obeyed, but apparently not completely.
1: No.
0: Now, there is a reminder that God deserves complete obedience.
1: Yes.
0: All right? By the way, God is worthy and deserving sa ato ang obedience. Our obedience.
1: Yes.
0: Not convenient obedience.
1: Correct.
0: You see, we should not obey God only when it is easy.
1: Yes.
0: We should not obey God only when it is profitable.
1: Yes.
0: Or, and this is probably the hard part of every Christian, we should not obey God only when it is comfortable.
1: Correct.
0: If God said it, we ought to do it.
1: Amen. And that goes for Sunday school. Mm. I do not want to quit. I want to plug Sunday school as much as possible.
0: Yeah.
1: 9 a.m.
0: Yeah.
1: Sunday school.
0: If God says it, then do it.
1: Amen.
0: All right? If God says go to church, go to church. If God says read your Bible, read your Bible.
1: Amen.
0: Do not say, it's not right. Yes. It's more like kapoy man yung basag Bible. I'm tired of reading Bible. Can I just, you know, watch a or listen to a?
1: Yeah.
0: You know what, mga igsoon, obey.
1: Amen.
0: Obey. And this is the next, even though rapid na tong oras, but obedience often comes after a season of failure. Now here in verse number 5, we can read here about, you know, Peter just saying to Jesus Christ, we have toiled all night and have taken nothing. Now, in this story, again, I can see Peter. Now, I can imagine Peter's condition, Brother Dennis. Mm-hmm. He was tired. He was
1: worn out. Mm-hmm.
0: Disappointed or worn out or probably discouraged.
1: That's too.
0: He had worked all night and had nothing to show for it.
1: Correct.
0: No. I can imagine Peter's, you know, kanang gibate niya nga.
1: His attitude.
0: What should bring to our house? Mm-hmm. There's, again, this is the source of income. No money.
1: Yeah.
0: No food to bring for my family.
1: Right.
0: No, the Bible did not say that Peter has children, but he had a wife. So I can imagine his disappointment.
1: Yes.
0: Notice that his failure did not have to be the end of his story.
1: Correct.
0: And there's some interesting lesson that I can learn from this passage, Brother Dennis. Sometimes God allows us to experience an empty net before he shows us what he can do.
1: Amen. And whatever we do not become disappointed.
0: Right,
1: that's
0: right.
1: One of Satan's favorite tools in his toolbox, disappointment. Don't let it settle in your mind or in your heart. Follow God's word.
0: It reminds me of my life verse. My life verse is Romans chapter 8, verse number 28. And we know that all things work together for good to them that love God, to them who are the called according to his purpose.
1: Amen.
0: You see, there is a purpose of what's going on sa imong kinabuhi. God has a plan, and dili pa nimo makita ang, you know, ang bigger picture sa unahan, but you know what, importante ang faith.
1: Amen.
0: Si Peter, mga higala, he experienced that. He don't know what's next.
1: No.
0: But salamat.
1: Follow God's word.
0: Just Peter just follow God's command.
1: Amen.
0: So nakita ang milagro. When it comes to failure does not mean God is finished with you.
1: Mm-mm.
0: Peter had an empty boat, but Jesus still had a purpose for Peter.
1: Amen.
0: You see, your failure does not cancel God's ability to use you. I mean, if you look forward sa life ni Peter was, you know, gigamit siya mightily sa Ginoo, you know, in taking care of the church. Jesus Christ entrusted the church to Peter and his disciples.
1: Amen.
0: I mean, Peter was the one who's the leader of the disciples.
1: Amen.
0: God used him mightily.
1: Yes.
0: No, in sa unahan pang mga verses, but you know what? Thank God, Peter did not dwell in his failure.
1: No.
0: Your failure does not cancel God's ability to use you.
1: Amen.
0: You know what? You may have failed in the past. You may have made mistakes. You may have experienced disappointment in ministry.
1: Yes.
0: But don't allow yesterday's empty net to keep you from God or from obeying God today.
1: Amen.
0: You know what, mga igala? God knows that we will fail. Because
1: we're not perfect.
0: No. Okay? In fact, in the book of Proverbs, it says there, if a just man falleth seven times.
1: Yes, seven
0: and
1: times.
0: And then riseth up again.
1: Yes.
0: Oh, seven times. By the way, every day, pwede na ito ma-fail lang, you know. But dilita, pwede mag-dwell sa tuang failure. Someone said, failure is not final.
1: No.
0: Salamat sa Ginoo that God used mightily Peter. He did not dwell on his failure. But he continued by following and obeying God. Galeg, so this is a message of encouragement para
1: Correct.
0: Sa tanan. Again, in this passage, we can learn about the blessing and the cost of obedience.
1: Amen.
0: But also, dili na mo pwede i-disregard ang message of salvation. You see, the Bible teaches us when it comes to salvation, there is this word of God that tells us what is the right thing and the right way for you to understand and how nga ikaw pwede maanto og langit.
1: Mm-hmm.
0: It is just trusting God.
1: Amen.
0: Accept Him in your heart. Believe the Lord Jesus Christ and thou shalt be saved. Better days.
1: Amen. And in this story, we see a stumbling block because he fished all night.
0: Mm-hmm.
1: A stumbling block to a Christian, to a God-called Christian.
0: Mm-hmm.
1: It's a stepping stone,
0: mm-hmm.
1: not a stumbling block.
0: Right.
1: To rise up above the situation that we're in. Do not let discouragement rule and reign in your heart. God knows what's going on ahead of us.
0: Yeah.
1: We are to follow His word.
0: Amen. Amen. And at this point in time, mga hinggal, and you have the at this point in time, we will end our program tonight because of the time. But we hope and we pray that you understand the message. And karon nga gabi, basin ba nga naay mga naminaw karon nga wala pa makakaplug sa kaluwasan. Simple kay mensahe. Usbon nako, Jesus Christ only the way of salvation. Jesus only nga pwede makaluwas kanimo. Not your good works.
1: No.
0: Not your religion.
1: No.
0: Not anything ginbinto sa tao, but what the Bible says is through only Jesus Christ. Why not?
1: Amen.
0: Karong gabi. You cannot really do the things that nga na-mention for a Christian kung ikaw mismo wala pa kay personal nga relationship with Jesus Christ. Karong gabi, I would like to lead you in a prayer and make this prayer. Or Brother Dennis will lead a prayer.
1: Yes.
0: And make this prayer a prayer nga ikaw, not just only just kanang magsunod-sunod lang sa prayer, but ikaw mismo makikistorya sa Ginoo. Nga ikaw yun mismo mudawat kay Kristo. Pinaagi sa pag-guide na mo sa ima. So Brother Dennis will guide you in a word of prayer to accept the Lord Jesus Christ.
1: And if you would like to ask the Lord to come into your life, you follow me and repeat these words. And if you just want a closer walk with your Lord and Savior, Jesus Christ, let these words soothe you. Let these words sink into your mind and into your heart and cause you to have a better relationship with our Lord and Savior, Jesus Christ. Father, as we come on bended knee tonight, we thank you and we praise your name for who you are and for what you are in our lives. Father, we ask that you would forgive us of our sins. We pray, Lord, that you would cleanse us with your blood, wash us completely clean, Father, and Lord, that we would not be a disobedient person to you. And Father, that we would be willing to follow your ways in our life. We put our trust, our hope, in you alone, Lord Jesus. Continue to watch over us, bless our lives, forgive us of our sins, and Father, come in and be our God.
0: Yes.
1: We ask you, Lord, to come and step into our lives. We pray these things in Jesus' name. Amen. If you've done that tonight, you should be very, very happy, excited, that your name has been written down in the Lamb's Book of Life.
0: Amen.
1: And when that trumpet sounds, your ears will hear and you will be with the Lord Jesus
0: Amen.
1: Christ.
0: Amen.
1: We call it the rapture.
0: Yes.
1: It's not a biblical word, but it's a word that we use.
0: Mm-hmm.
1: And you'll be part of that rapture.
0: Mm-hmm.
1: For all eternity, you'll be with the Lord Jesus Christ.
0: All right. Well, mga igalo, mga igsoon, once again, thank you for listening. So our program, there is The Anchor Radio.
1: Yeah.
0: And sa tuang segment karon, The Gospel Hour. Before we close our program tonight, just want to make some shout-outs sa mga listeners. Nato karon, we have here Brother Tata Simbahon, our coach, our basketball coach. All right, we have a basketball team, Brother Dennis.
1: Very good.
0: Brother Tata Simbahon, or Hero Vimbi is his name in this Facebook. But anyway, shout out to Brother Tata, and then also one of our members, Sister Jasmine, and Brother Tracy's grandmother, si, ang iyang pangalan rin, si Gail Moyal, or Jean, asana iyang pangalan, Trace? Gloria, Gloria Arbuana, alright, yes. Amen. My father's watching, salamat sa pagpamino pa. Also, one of my members, Rachel Libre, is watching. Also, all the way from Baganga, Helen.
1: Hey, amen. Hello, Mom Helen. Mendoza, yes.
0: And she commented here, amen. Also, one of my friend from Mount Apo, si Bien Marie Bilin, alright.
1: Amen.
0: Thank you for listening, Bien, and God bless everyone. Mga ikaw lang, mga Exxon, once again, see you next week, and as we close our program tonight, pwede ba nato ma-play, Trace? Pwede pa ba nato, or dili na? Yes, we will listen this beautiful song, this beautiful hymn entitled, okay, Brother Dennis?
1: I want to give a shout out to a good friend of the churches. It's Pastor Oliver's brother. His name is Tata.
0: Oh yeah, Tata.
1: And just a big shout out to Brother Tata.
0: Yes.
1: Go ahead.
0: Yes, we will leave you a song entitled What a Day That Will Be.
1: Amen.
0: Yes, I like this song.
1: Amen.
0: One of my favorites.
1: Mine too.
0: Salamat ug maayong gabi. God bless everyone. Thank you, Brother Tracy.
1: Amen.

0: 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The Anchor is Jesus Ministries is a ministry of the Berean Bible Baptist Church, Echoland. 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Jesus saves.
1: Listen to me very carefully. The most important thing in your life should be doing God's will. Now remember something, there is no failure in the will of God, and there is no success out of the will of God. You see, the will of God is five things: going to church, reading your Bible, praying, soul winning, and tithing. That's God's will. That's in the Bible. God says that is His will for our life. It's five things. Here, can you say them with me? Going to church, reading your Bible, praying, soul winning, and tithing. That's God's will for your life. Now, if a Christian is not doing these things, then they're not in God's will. And remember, there is no failure in the will of God. And there is no success out of the will of God.

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1: What is heaven? 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
1: How do you spell faith? F-A-I-T-H. Faith. Now, each one of those letters stands for something to help you understand what faith is. Forgetting all, I trust Him. Faith. Forgetting all, I trust Him. That means forgetting all the good works and instead putting your trust in Jesus. Let's say it one more time. Faith. Forgetting all, I trust Him.

0: 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The Anchor is Jesus Ministries is a ministry of the Berean Bible Baptist Church, Echoland. 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
1: God hates booze. Proverbs 20 verse 1 says, "Wine is a mocker, strong drink is raging, and whosoever is deceived thereby is not wise." God hates booze. Proverbs 23:29 says, "Who hath woe? Who hath sorrow? Who hath contentions? Who hath babbling? Who hath wounds without cause? Who hath redness of eyes? They that tarry long at the wine, they that go to seek mixed wine, look not thou upon the wine when it is red, when it giveth his color in the cup, when it moveth itself aright. At the last it biteth like a serpent and stingeth like an adder. Thine eyes shall behold strange women, and thine heart shall utter perverse things." Liquor, alcohol, beer, wine, whiskey, wine coolers, these are all booze. Booze is bad. Booze is evil. Booze wrecks lives and destroys families. Did you know God hates booze? God says only fools drink booze. God says we aren't even to look at it. When Jesus turned the water into wine, he didn't make liquor or booze. He made grape juice that didn't have any alcohol in it. God hates liquor. God hates booze. Fools drink booze.

What would you do if Jesus came to your house for a day or two? If he came unexpectedly, just dropped in on you? Oh, I know you'd give your nicest room to such an honored guest. And all the food you'd serve to him would be the very best. And you'd keep assuring him you were glad to have him there, that serving him in your home gave you joy beyond compare. But when you saw him coming, would you meet him at the door with arms outstretched? Or would you have to change what you were wearing before you let him in? Or hide some magazines and put the Bible where they'd been? Would you hide your worldly music and put some hymn books out? Could you let Jesus walk right in? Or would you rush about? And I wonder if the Savior spent a day or two with you, would you go on doing the things you always do? Would you go on saying the things you always say? Would life for you continue as it does from day to day? Would your family conversations keep up their usual pace? Would you find it hard at mealtime to say the family grace? Would you sing the songs you always sing and read the books you read? Would you let him know the things on which your mind and spirit feed? Could you take Jesus with you everywhere you plan to go? Or would you have to change your plans for just a day or so? Would you be glad to have him meet your very closest friends? Or hope that they would stay away until his visit ends? Would you be glad to have Jesus stay forever, on and on? Or would you sigh with great relief when at last he was gone? Oh, it might be interesting to know the things you'd do if Jesus came in person to spend some time with you.

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0: 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The Anchor is Jesus Ministries is a ministry of the Berean Bible Baptist Church, Echoland. In Davao City, your access to the truth is Anchor Radio, proclaiming Jesus saves. Jesus saves.
1: Jesus' last words to you and me were to do three things. Jesus commands us, you and me, to do three things. Jesus told us to get people saved, then to get them baptized, and then to get them out soul winning. Now, Jesus commanded you and me to do three things. What are they? Get folks saved, get folks baptized, and get folks soul winning. Now, those are the three things He commanded us to do. Now, if we're only getting people saved, are we doing all that God commanded us to do? Now, if we only get people saved and baptized, are we doing all that God commands us to do? No, to do what Jesus commanded you and me to do, we need to get folks saved, get them baptized, and get them soul winning. Those are Jesus' last words to you and me. He commands us to do those three things.

0: 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The Anchor is Jesus Ministries is a ministry of the Berean Bible Baptist Church, Echoland. 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
1: Jesus saves.
2: You should always tell the truth. Jesus said He is the truth. The Lord is our God of truth and without iniquity. Just and right is He. The Holy Spirit is called the Spirit of truth and will guide you into all truth and to tell the truth. Jesus told us of the devil that he was a murderer from the beginning and abode not in the truth because there is no truth in him, that is, in the devil. When he, the devil, speaketh a lie, he speaketh of his own, for he is a liar and the father of it. Don't ever tell a lie. Always tell the truth. God said, one that speaks a lie shall not go unpunished. And God says He hates lying lips. The way to not tell a lie is always tell the truth.

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1: Did you know that going to church is very important? 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
2: Did you know God is everywhere? God tells us He is eternal and inhabits or dwells in eternity. Now, I don't understand it all, but I do know God is everywhere at one time. Now, this is wonderful because you can pray anytime. I mean, you can talk to God all the time. This means you're never alone. God is everywhere or omnipresent. You see, I serve a great God, and He's everywhere at once.

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1: All right, I want to show you the gospel hand. Now, what I want you to do is take your finger and point to your thumb on the other hand. All right, are you doing it? Here we go, and then I want you to repeat after me as we point to each finger on your hand. It goes like this. God loves you. We're all sinners. Jesus died for us. We can go to heaven if we put our trust in Him. And then go backwards. If we put our trust in Him, we can go to heaven because Jesus died for us, because we're all sinners, and God loves you. Now, let's do it one more time. God loves you. We're all sinners. Jesus died for us. You can go to heaven if you put your trust in Him. If you put your trust in Him, you can go to heaven because Jesus died for us, because we're all sinners, and God loves you.

0: 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The Anchor is Jesus Ministries is a ministry of the Berean Bible Baptist Church, Echoland. 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
1: God has a plan for your life. Romans 12, 1 and 2 says, I beseech you therefore, brethren, by the mercies of God, that ye present your bodies a living sacrifice, holy, acceptable unto God, which is your reasonable service. And be not conformed to this world, but be ye transformed by the renewing of your mind, that ye may prove what is that good and acceptable and perfect will of God. God has a will or a wish for your life. God created you to do something that only you can do. The Bible says in Jeremiah 1:5, before I formed thee in the belly, I knew thee. And before thou camest forth out of the womb, I sanctified thee, and I ordained thee a prophet unto the nations. Now, before you were ever born, God had a plan for your life. You see, you're special to God. You're very special. What are you going to do with the life that God has given you? You were created for the Lord. There's something that only you can do. God created you with a plan in mind. You're very special to God. God has a plan for your life.

0: Well, son, some of these Bibles are hard to understand.
1: I suggest that you should try Good News for Modern Man.
2: So I took the other version. 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

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The Israelites said, "We've got a brave heart, but our feet are sort of full of fright." 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

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The hungry lions were pacing the den. Here comes supper one, Lord. But if you'd have been standing anywhere close, you'd have heard Brother Daniel say, "If you're talking about me, forget it, boys, 'cause I..."

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The Anchor is Jesus Ministries is a ministry of the Berean Bible Baptist Church, Echoland. 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

0: Now the Bible says in Romans 1:16, "For I am not ashamed of the gospel of Christ, for it," that's the gospel, "is the power of God unto salvation." Now I want to find out what the gospel is, because whatever the gospel is, that's what gets folks saved. Now the Bible plainly says in 1 Corinthians 15 that the gospel is three things. It's the death, the burial, and the resurrection. That means if somebody believes that Jesus died for their sins, was buried, and 3 days later rose again from the dead, that's what gets them saved. So the gospel's three things. Are you ready? Can you say it with me? It's the death, the burial, and the resurrection. That's the gospel. It's three things: the death, the burial, and the resurrection.
1: Chapter 23. And Paul, earnestly beholding the council, said, "Men and brethren, I have lived in all good conscience before God until this day." And the high priest Ananias commanded them that stood by him to smite him on the mouth. Then said Paul unto him, "God shall smite thee, thou whited wall. For sittest thou to judge me after the law, and commandest me to be smitten contrary to the law?" And they that stood by said, "Revilest thou God's high priest?" Then said Paul, "I wist not, brethren, that he was the high priest, for it is written, Thou shalt not speak evil of the ruler of thy people." But when Paul perceived that the one part was Sadducees and the other Pharisees, he cried out in the council, "Men and brethren, I am a Pharisee, the son of a Pharisee. Of the hope and resurrection of the dead I am called in question." And when he had so said, there arose a dissension between the Pharisees and the Sadducees, and the multitude was divided. For the Sadducees say that there is no resurrection, neither angel nor spirit, but the Pharisees confess both. And there arose a great cry, and the scribes that were of the Pharisees' part arose and strove, saying, "We find no evil in this man, but if a spirit or an angel hath spoken to him, let us not fight against God." And when there arose a great dissension, the chief captain, fearing lest Paul should have been pulled in pieces of them, commanded the soldiers to go down, and to take him by force from among them, and to bring him into the castle. And the night following, the Lord stood by him and said, "Be of good cheer, Paul, for as thou hast testified of me in Jerusalem, so must thou bear witness also at Rome." And when it was day, certain of the Jews banded together and bound themselves under a curse, saying that they would neither eat nor drink till they had killed Paul. And they were more than 40 which had made this conspiracy. And they came to the chief priests and elders and said, "We have bound ourselves under a great curse, that we will eat nothing until we have slain Paul. Now therefore, ye with the council, signify to the chief captain that he bring him down unto you tomorrow, as though ye would inquire something more perfectly concerning him. And we, or ever he come near, are ready to kill him." And when Paul's sister's son heard of their lying in wait, he went and entered into the castle, and told Paul. Then Paul called one of the centurions unto him, and said, "Bring this young man unto the chief captain, for he hath a certain thing to tell him." So he took him, and brought him to the chief captain, and said, "Paul the prisoner called me unto him, and prayed me to bring this young man unto thee, who hath something to say unto thee." Then the chief captain took him by the hand, and went with him aside privately, and asked him, "What is that thou hast to tell me?" And he said, "The Jews have agreed to desire thee that thou wouldest bring down Paul tomorrow into the council, as though they would inquire somewhat of him more perfectly. But do not thou yield unto them, for there lie in wait for him of them more than 40 men, which have bound themselves with an oath that they will neither eat nor drink till they have killed him. And now are they ready, looking for a promise from thee." So the chief captain then let the young man depart, and charged him, "See thou tell no man that thou hast showed these things to me." And he called unto him 2 centurions, saying, "Make ready 200 soldiers to go to Caesarea, and horsemen 60 and 10, and spearmen 200, at the third hour of the night. And provide them beasts that they may set Paul on, and bring him safe unto Felix the governor." And he wrote a letter after this manner: "Claudius Lysias, unto the most excellent governor Felix, sendeth greeting. This man was taken of the Jews, and should have been killed of them. Then came I with an army, and rescued him, having understood that he was a Roman. And when I would have known the cause wherefore they accused him, I brought him forth into their council, whom I perceived to be accused of questions of their law, but to have nothing laid to his charge worthy of death or of bonds. And when it was told me how that the Jews laid wait for the man, I sent straightway to thee, and gave commandment to his accusers also to say before thee what they had against him. Farewell. Then the soldiers, as it was commanded them, took Paul, and brought him by night to Antipatris. On the morrow they left the horsemen to go with him, and returned to the castle, who, when they came to Caesarea, and delivered the epistle to the governor, presented Paul also before him. And when the governor had read the letter, he asked of what province he was, and when he understood that he was of Cilicia, I will hear thee, said he, when thine accusers are also come. And he commanded him to be kept in Herod's judgment hall.

This is A Light for Your Pathway, the daily reading of a proverb. All scripture portions are from the King James Version of the Bible. And now, today's proverb. Today's Light for Your Pathway comes from Proverbs chapter 4. Hear, ye children, the instruction of a father, and attend to no understanding. For I give you good doctrine, forsake ye not my law. For I was my father's son, tender and only beloved in the sight of my mother. He taught me also, and said unto me, Let thine heart retain my words, keep my commandments, and live. Get wisdom, get understanding, forget it not, neither decline from the words of my mouth. Forsake her not, and she shall preserve thee. Love her, and she shall keep thee. Wisdom is the principal thing, therefore get wisdom, and with all thy getting get understanding. Exalt her, and she shall promote thee. She shall bring thee to honor when thou dost embrace her. She shall give to thine head an ornament of grace. A crown of glory shall she deliver to thee. Hear, O my son, and receive my sayings, and the years of thy life shall be many. I have taught thee in the way of wisdom. I have led thee in right paths. When thou goest, thy steps shall not be straitened, and when thou runnest, thou shalt not stumble. Take fast hold of instruction, let her not go, keep her, for she is thy life. Enter not into the path of the wicked, and go not in the way of evil men. Avoid it, pass not by it, turn from it, and pass away. For they sleep not, except they have done mischief, and their sleep is taken away, unless they cause some to fall. For they eat the bread of wickedness, and drink the wine of violence. But the path of the just is as the shining light that shineth more and more unto the perfect day. The way of the wicked is as darkness, they know not at what they stumble. My son, attend to my words, incline thine ear unto my sayings. Let them not depart from thine eyes, keep them in the midst of thine heart. For they are life unto those that find them, and health to all their flesh. Keep thy heart with all diligence, for out of it are the issues of life. Put away from thee a froward mouth, and perverse lips put far from thee. Let thine eyes look right on, and thine eyelids look straight before thee. Ponder the path of thy feet, and let all thy ways be established. Turn not to the right hand nor to the left. Remove thy foot from evil. We trust that the power of God's Word on today's edition of Light for Your Pathway was a blessing. Tune in again to Light for Your Pathway.

0: 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The Anchor is Jesus Ministries is a ministry of the Berean Bible Baptist Church, Echoland. 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Jesus
1: saves. Listen to me very carefully. The most important thing in your life should be doing God's will. Now remember something, there is no failure in the will of God, and there is no success out of the will of God. You see, the will of God is five things: going to church, reading your Bible, praying, soul winning, and tithing. That's God's will. That's in the Bible. God says that is His will for our life. It's five things. Here, can you say them with me? Going to church, reading your Bible, praying, soul winning, and tithing. That's God's will for your life. Now, if a Christian is not doing these things, then they're not in God's will. And remember, there is no failure in the will of God. And there is no success out of the will of God.

Who is so great a God as our God? Thou art the God that dost wonders. Thou hast declared thy strength among the people.

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0: 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The Anchor is Jesus Ministries is a ministry of the Berean Bible Baptist Church, Echoland. 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Jesus
1: saves. 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
3: Hello, my dear friend. Thank you for joining me today. I appreciate your time. I appreciate you giving me some of your time to listen to this broadcast. As I'm opening this session, my Bible is being opened to the book of Exodus, Exodus in chapter 26. Exodus chapter 26, the very last paragraph of that chapter. Exodus 26, verses 31 through 37. Let me ask you a question. Have you ever received a gift that was so beautifully wrapped that it was a shame to tear it away and open the present? Are you one of those people that opens a gift so carefully that afterwards you can save the paper and reuse that wrapping paper? Frankly, I think that's a sign of a very weird mind. For me, I've seen a lot of beautiful presents, but not a single one of those presents was so elegantly wrapped that I was unwilling to open it. Why? Because I know that the best is yet to come. The best was the gift and not the wrapping. We're coming to the tabernacle again today, and God is going to wrap himself behind a very beautiful cloth wrapping. And it stays untouched for literally hundreds of years. But one day, God himself tore the wrapping away so you and I could receive the greatest gift ever. Let's talk about that today here on Bible Tract Echoes. As you're getting your Bible open, I have one of our gospel tracts. And you may be a newer listener. Please know that Bible Tract Echoes is the radio arm of Bible Tracts Incorporated. Bible Tracts, handing out gospel tracts, producing gospel tracts, is the main thrust of our ministry. We've been doing that since 1938. We send out tracts all over the world in many different languages. We send them out as free of charge, as much as God enables us. We even pay the shipping. Our goal is simply this. We do not want any heartfelt godly worker who wants to share the gospel to be without the tools to be able to do that. And honestly, my dear friend, gospel tracts are one of the most marvelous tools that we've ever come up with by the enablement, the creativity of God. A gospel tract is simply a short little piece of paper with a short message that goes from a known to an unknown for a person who doesn't know Jesus Christ. It starts with a theme. For instance, the one in my hand is entitled, Thank You, Your Service Was. And we use this track, and people use this track at restaurants. Anytime a person works in their car, you have a person to come to work on your furnace, you have somebody to come and repair the plumbing on your house, do flowers. You had a fire at your house, the firemen came and they helped, and you got to do some restoration, whatever the case may be, somebody does a service for you and you say thank you. You perhaps have a bill to pay, and in the bill you send this tract, or you actually go visit the person, say, I really appreciate the service you gave me. I'd like to give this to you as part of my thank you. And you get to check their service. Now listen, folks, you've gone from the fact that they've served you, they know that, to another service, the service of Christ on the cross. And this is a great tract. I have personally led people to Christ with this track. Let me give you this track, along with a sample packet of the others of our English tracks. Would you contact me, please? Give me your name and address. Let me send it to you. The mailing address for this ministry will be given at the end of the broadcast. Right now, jot down this telephone number, won't you please? The telephone number for Bible Tracks is area code 309-828-6888. Here it goes again. It's area code 309-828-6888. If you'd like to visit our website, please do. Our website address is the name of our ministry, Bible Tracks Inc. 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Let me begin reading here, Exodus chapter 26, beginning at verse 31. We now come to the section where God says to Moses, I want you to put a veil up. Actually, there were two veils. You'll see that as we read here. Verse 31, and thou shalt make a veil of blue and purple and scarlet and fine twine linen of cunning work. With cherubim shalt it be made. And thou shalt hang it upon four pillars of shittim wood, overlaid with gold. Their hooks shall be of gold upon the four sockets of silver. And thou shalt hang up the veil under the tacks, which are just clasps, and that thou mayest bring in thither within the veil the ark of the testimony. And the veil shall divide unto you between the holy place and the most holy. So this veil is inside the tabernacle. Verse 34. And thou shalt put the mercy seat upon the ark of the testimony in the most holy place. And thou shalt set the table without the veil on the other side of the veil, and the candlestick over against the table on the side of the tabernacle toward the south. And thou shalt put the table on the north side. Now listen. And thou shalt make an hanging for the door of the tent. Here's that second veil. This veil shall be of blue and of purple and scarlet and fine twine linen wrought with needlework. And thou shalt make for the hanging five pillars of shittim wood and overlay them with gold, and their hook shall be of gold, and thou shalt cast five sockets of brass for them. All right. Now here, this system, this section of Exodus is clearly about a very special veil or curtain that divides the tabernacle into two rooms. That veil was a unique veil because of its beauty and because of its function. Now, if I were going to outline this section of verses I just read, verses 31 and 32 talk about the beauty of the veil or its pattern, the beauty or its pattern. Verses 33 to 35 talk about the function or the purpose of this veil. And then lastly, verses 36 and 37 talk about this other veil, the partner. We have the pattern of the veil, the purpose of the veil, and then the partner of the veil, the second veil. Now, as far as its beauty is concerned, we are told about the colors that went into this veil, and we are also told about how it was hung and supported. Now the curtains that were made the tent, the inner lining of this tabernacle, were mainly white with blue, purple, and scarlet thread in them. But now, for this veil, there's an emphasis changes from white and far less white to more purple, blue, and scarlet. Now, Bible scholars have long ago compared Bible passages where various colors are mentioned to determine if there is any biblical significance to colors. And there is. A study of any good Bible dictionary will tell you that blue signifies heaven, and it also is a symbol of revelation. To the Hebrew people, to the Jewish people, to Jewish scholars, they have long viewed blue as Jehovah's color. Now, since Jesus Christ is Jehovah, he was God revealed to man, and since Jesus was none other than the second person of the Trinity who came from heaven to take on flesh and reveal God to us, blue in the veil certainly pictures heaven and God's revelation of himself. The purple in the veil is the color of royalty and is associated with majesty. This color in the veil would emphasize the majesty and the kingship of Jesus Christ. Now, scarlet is both the color of blood, but God also uses scarlet to describe sin. You remember this verse in Isaiah 1:18? Though your sins be as what? That's right, as scarlet, they shall be as white as snow. Now, the atoning work of God is pictured by the scarlet threads. The life of the Son of God that he surrendered when he willingly died on the cross for us was the full atonement, the full propitiation or satisfaction for all of our sin. Now, that is the beauty, the pattern. The purpose of the veil gets more attention than its beauty does, really. Verses 33 to 35 tell us the veil separated the tabernacle into two sections. Each section had its own unique furniture. Inside the veil was the Ark of the Covenant with its lid, the mercy seat. This was where God's unique presence was. The veil separated God's presence from the rest of the tabernacle. The veil separated God away from all the priests except for one, the high priest. Only he could go in one time a year. Now, the final two verses of chapter 26 speak of the second veil. This veil was the doorway into the first section of the tabernacle, into the holy place. The priest were responsible to minister at the tabernacle. They could go through this veil, but they couldn't go through the main veil, that second veil that harbored here, the holy, most holy of all. This first veil here, this doorway into the tabernacle, separated all the people away from God. Now, friend, sin separated man from God in Genesis chapter 3. You remember Adam and Eve and the sin. God kicked them out of the garden. God had, at times, in the Garden of Eden, come down and fellowship with man. But that ended due to sin. God no longer dwelt among men. God, though, through the tabernacle, was making a way once again to dwell among men. This dwelling at the tabernacle was not complete, though, wasn't perfect. You see, God wanted the tabernacle to among people, so he had this tabernacle building built. But only one man got to come into his presence. Even the rest of the priests were not allowed into his presence. Hebrews 10:20 is a key verse for us. You know why? Because it identifies the actual reality for which this veil that harbored off these two sections of the tabernacle. The veil, we're told in Hebrews 10:20, what the actual reality was that this veil pictured. Here is what Hebrews 10:19 and 20 says. It says this, "Having therefore, brethren, boldness to enter into the holiest, the holy, most holy, by the blood of Jesus, by a new and living way, which he, Christ, consecrated for us through the veil, that is to say, his flesh." The veil in the tabernacle separated men from God's presence and God's fellowship. Jesus, by his flesh, made a way for man to have fellowship with God. That is why Jesus, at his crucifixion, the veil of the temple was rent. The actual cloth veil, which was a symbol of separation, was completely torn into from the top to the bottom. God had made a way for men to come to him, not just one, not just a few, but all. Christ's body was torn by the crown of thorns, that brutal whipping that he took, the nails in his hands and his feet, plus the soldier's spear in his side. The blood of the Son of God was shed on the cross. The Old Testament priest got to go into God's presence once a year only, but he had to bring blood and sprinkle upon the mercy seat. You and I can go boldly now into God's presence all the time, anytime. We get there by passing through the veil of Jesus Christ. Do we need to take blood into God's presence? No. Jesus has already presented the blood of his own person as the full, once and for all, satisfying payment. Sins were fully dealt with by Christ and his shed blood on Calvary. This leaves us to ask only one question. Have you and I come to God through Christ Jesus? Jesus said, "No man cometh unto the Father but by me." My dear friend, Jesus Christ is the doorway to heaven. He called himself that. "I am the door. If any man enter in, he'll have eternal life." Dear friend, Jesus is the only doorway that allows us to have fellowship with Almighty God. But you must receive him as your Lord and Savior. But as many as receive him, to them
4: gave he power to become the sons of God, even to them that believe on his name. If you've never trusted Christ, right now by faith, cry out to God for his salvation, and he will abundantly pardon. Amen.

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2: Did you know that the devil is out to destroy your life? John 10:10 says, "The thief cometh not but for to steal and to kill and to destroy." Jesus said, "I am come that they might have life and that they might have it more abundantly," but the devil has come to steal. He wants to steal your joy. He wants to kill you, but that doesn't make him satisfied. He's not satisfied until you are destroyed and all of your usefulness is taken away. How does he do that? Well, first, he tries to blind your mind so that you can't see that trusting Jesus Christ and him alone is the only way to heaven. Then, when you get saved, and he figures out he can't keep you from getting saved, he tries to get you to do what you want to do instead of what God wants you to do. You see, the devil doesn't care what you do as long as you don't do what God wants you to do. The devil doesn't care where you go as long as you don't go where God wants you to go. And the devil doesn't care what you say as long as you don't say what God wants you to say. You see, the devil says, just do what comes naturally. Do what feels good. Just do whatever you want to do. You see, every time the Bible speaks of someone doing their own thing, or going their own way, it's always bad. You see, Isaiah 53:6 says, "All we like sheep have gone astray. We have turned every one to his own way." And there's many Bible verses, but basically, whenever we go our own way, we go astray. How does the devil destroy your life? He tries to get you to do your own thing, to do what you want to do. He tempts you to be selfish.
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4: Well, greetings, folks, and welcome again to our Bible Basics radio program. We sure do appreciate you listening. We'll get right into our lesson this time by asking you to turn in your Bible to 1 Corinthians chapter 4. We've been bringing you a series of studies on the subject of rightly dividing the word of truth, because the Bible says in 2 Timothy 2:15, "Study to show thyself approved unto God, a workman that needeth not to be ashamed, rightly dividing the word of truth." If we're going to understand the Bible, we must obey 2 Timothy 2:15. First of all, we must study. You're not going to accidentally get to know the Bible.